0: Southern California from Pasadena.
1: It is 12 o'clock. It's Don Burns, flamboyant figure of frivolity. Think I enjoy driving that fancy car I can't afford, living in that big house? Of course not. But this is Hollywood, show business, and I've got to learn to live with it. Flashy, flaming embers, and I'm not my brother's keeper. 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
1: 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We're just getting into it here. I need a weekend.
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1: Got a minute here. I want to just step in here before Karen Carpenter opens her mouth and say thank you for listening to the Norm Gregory program, and thank you for listening to KJR. Hope you stick with us. Gary Shannon at 7 tonight. He'll have all the football scores right at 9:30, 10 o'clock when they start coming in. Metro Jamborees is on the mod side, the Seattle Center tonight, first night of a two-night event. Well, the world-famous Carpenters, new superstar. Now, I suppose now the plumbers will want to do John the Baptist in equal time. Fair through Sunday, highs near 75, and lows 50. What a night. Do we deserve this? Of course we do.
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1: Chicago weather.
0: Everybody on the Chicago weather, very chilly upon us this morning. Clear and continued very cold, as a matter of fact, for this morning and today. Partly cloudy and not quite so cold for Thursday and Friday. Below this morning, 5 to 10 below in the city, about 20 below in the suburbia area, with a high today of zero. Under fair skies, I have 9 degrees, can you dig that, below zero at WLS.
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3: Wednesday morning, somebody is going to be $200 richer for Christmas as the ape gives away some Christmas cash.
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3: Honestly, Mr. Jones, I had nothing to do with it. I was made to love her. 12 noon of the Big Ape. This is Ted McAllister, Jacksonville.
5: WAPE wants to stick you up, fella. 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
5: WAPE will give Carol Sertaman a shot at $200 bills in Christmas cash. How about that, Carol? Listen, Wednesday morning, the Cleveland Wheeler at the Great Ape. 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
2: 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Partly cloudy and a little cooler tonight with patchy dense fog late tonight and early tomorrow. Low tonight 55.
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2: 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James Taylor, handyman. It's 946 at DIF. Coming up this Sunday morning at 8:30, Meet the Media will be talking with Ohio House Minority Leader Charles Kurfus, who has announced his intent to run for governor of Ohio next year. Now don't miss this exclusive interview this Sunday morning on Meet the Media. Here's a song for all the lonely people out there. Well, there's not too many of you. It's America. 948 at Stereo 94 WDIF. Brand new music from Larry Henley. Love is on the air. WDIF makes the difference for Marion, Ohio. It's 951 with Mike Green. Making the difference with Barry Manilow. It's called Daybreak. Stereo 94 is saying goodbye to summer in real style this year by bringing to Marion all the fun and flavor of a summer by the New England Shore. If you liked our luau, you'll love our Body Watchers Clam Bake Friday, September 16th at the Scotch and Sirloin. 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A complete New England style feast will cost you as little as $6. Then step out on the patio and boogie with all the people you hear on the radio. 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The Body Watchers Clam Bake Friday, September 16th at the Scotch. Just for you from WDIF.

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1: As I was saying, my little chickadee, I've been thinking about getting a divorce. Oh, who are you? Now you get out of here. I was just about to.
2: No time now.
1: Well, the heck there isn't. I just sprung for a $200 dinner, and you're making this little lady wait for her dessert.
2: Sorry, I've come to take you away.
1: Over my dead body.
2: That's right.
1: You mean?
2: I'm afraid so.
1: Oh no. It wasn't the old ticker, was it?
2: Mm-hmm.
1: Oh boy. I can't be found here. Not in the Bunny Rabbit Motel. What about the scandal? What about my wife?
2: Good thing you got a piece of the crock.
1: Oh, I forgot. Oh, it's a good thing I did. Oh.
3: You know, you never can tell how things are going to turn out. That's why a Wham-Co insurance policy can take care of your family when you no longer can. For the peace of mind that you want and the protection they deserve, get a piece of the crock.
2: Are you ready?
1: Well, I guess. How come there's no escalator like in the commercials?
2: Because you got the cheapo policy.
1: Oh, right, I forgot. Are you sure this is the right direction?
2: Mm-hmm.
1: Oh, boy.
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3: Hello out there again. Once again, lovers, Granny Powers, kind of the sex symbol of the Steve Norris programming here on the WSGN station. Thank you, Granny. And now to the number one record in the world tonight.
4: Ding, ding, ding, ding, ding, ding, ding. My baby's dead. 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
2: Hey, happy Father's Day. Welcome to Classic Countdown. Time now for a top 25 look back at June of 1968. We begin with a handful of bonus extras, including Hurdy Gurdy Man by

flower power rocker Donovan from June of 1968. That month, Senator Robert F. Kennedy won the California Democratic primary over Eugene McCarthy. Moments after claiming victory, Kennedy was shot and mortally wounded by assassin Sirhan Sirhan at the Ambassador Hotel in Los Angeles. Paul Revere and the Raiders are just ahead. Right after Peggy Scott and JoJo Benson take a lover's holiday.

0: Don't Take It So Hard. That's Paul Revere and the Raiders with the third of our five bonus extras from June 1968. The top hits at the movie box office that month were The Green Berets with John Wayne, Steve McQueen in The Thomas Crown Affair, and The Odd Couple starring Jack Lemmon and Walter Matthau.
1: Cup of hot tea for Diamond Jim Brady.
2: I say, I just had an ice cream. Give me a corned beef on rye, all fat, and a high-calorie cream soda.
0: Let's get back to June of 68 with another bonus extra called Master Jack by Four Jacks and a Jill.

status quo and pictures of matchstick men, we're flashing back to June 1968, when Lee Trevino defeated Jack Nicklaus to win the U.S. Open Golf Championship, played at Oak Hill Country Club in Rochester. And here's the association to kick off the official top 25 of June 68 with Time for Livin'.

Sky Pilot. That's Eric Burdon and the Animals with the number 24 record in our June 1968 countdown. Nice to have you with us tonight. I'm Dick Bartley. Let's get back to the sounds of June 1968. Here's Gene Pitney, and she's a heartbreaker.

the number 23 record of June 1968. She's a Heartbreaker by Gene Pitney. That month, British authorities announced the capture of suspected Martin Luther King assassin James Earl Ray at Heathrow Airport in London. While the Fifth Dimension had the number 22 hit record on the radio, their brand new release, Stone Soul Picnic.

0: How'd We Ever Get This Way? That's Andy Kim. We set our sights on June 1968 when the top-rated TV shows included Gomer Pyle, USMC, Bewitched, Rowan and Martin's Laugh-In, Bonanza, The Smothers Brothers Comedy Hour, and Mission Impossible.
1: Good afternoon, Mr. Phelps. This is Professor William Bennett, the Nobel Prize-winning archaeologist who has become the innocent pawn in a political coup being staged by this man, Stefan Gomark.
0: And we're back to June of 68 with Indian Lake by the Cowsills in the number 20 slot.

Spanky and our gang like to get to know you at number 19 in the countdown. We're zeroing in on the hits and headlines of June 1968. That month, famed baby doctor Benjamin Spock was convicted of conspiracy to counsel draft evasion. That conviction was later overturned. And our countdown rolls on with Lady Willpower by Gary Puckett and the Union Gap, the number 18 record of June 68. Hey!

a one-hit group called People with I Love You in the number 17 countdown slot as we look back at the music and times of June 1968 when Rod Stewart debuted as the lead singer of the Jeff Beck Group. Pink Floyd gave a free concert for thousands of fans at Hyde Park in London, and at a press conference in New York, John Lennon and Paul McCartney renounced their association with the Maharishi. Our countdown continues with the number 16 record of June 68, Love Is All Around by the Trog.

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You just heard Annette with the Afterbeats and her hit from 1960, The Train of Love, which made it all the way to number 3 on K-Poi in Honolulu. We're going to go next to the Bobby Fuller Four on the Mustang label from 1966 with the song The Magic Touch.

Those were the Fireballs from the summer of 1966 with the song Say I Am on the Dot Record label. We go next to Barbara Mills on the Hickory label, and her song is called

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2: Total Chaos Radio. People in the black community, myself, often worry that we might be a victim of police brutality. So, as a public service, the Chris Rock Show proudly presents this educational video. Have you ever been face to face with a police officer and wondered, is he about to kick my ass? Well, wonder no more. If you follow these easy tips, you'll be fine. First, obey the law. Laws were made for a reason. Think of them as hints. You've heard people say, man, I wouldn't do that shit if I was you. Well, here's some of that shit. Carjacking, armed robbery, arson, selling drugs, buying drugs, stabbing, shooting. You know, you probably won't get your ass kicked if you just use common sense. If you jump a subway turnstile, you might just get off with a warning from the police. But if you jump a turnstile carrying a loaded gun and smoking a joint, then maybe you need your ass kicked. We all know what happened to Rodney King. But Rodney wouldn't have gotten his ass kicked if he had just followed this simple tip. When you see flashing police lights in your mirror, stop immediately. Everybody knows, if the police have to come and get you, they're bringing an ass kicking with them.
3: But the police coming straight from the underground.
2: Here's a no-brainer. If you're listening to loud rap music, turn that shit off. Blast and fuck the police while you're getting pulled over by the police is just ignorant. When an officer approaches your car, be polite.
4: Is there a problem, officer?
2: And stay in your car with your hands on the wheel.
3: What the fuck do you want, motherfucker?
2: Unless you want your ass kicked. Want to give a friend a ride? Not so fast. Your friend might be crazy. Now, before you let your friend in your car, ask them these questions. Do you have a gun? Do you have drugs? Do you have any warrants? And in case you do get pulled over by the cops,
4: license and registration, please.
2: Remind your friend to do this one thing. Shut the fuck up.
3: Man, don't give him shit. What the fuck you want?
2: If you have to give a friend a ride, get a white friend. A white friend can be the difference between a ticket and a bullet in the ass. Here's a tip you should never forget. If your woman is mad at you, leave her at home. Because a mad woman will say anything.
5: He got weed! He got weed!
2: If your woman is mad at you, there's nothing she'd like to see more than you getting your ass kicked.
5: That's my kicking his motherfucking ass! Take a shot, shut up, no more! Take a weed, too! He got weed! He got weed!
2: Now, let's review. Obey the law. Use common sense. Stop immediately. Turn that shit off. Be polite. Shut the fuck up. Get a white friend. And last but not least, don't ride with a mad woman. If you follow these simple pointers, you probably won't get your ass kicked by the police.
6: You unlock this door with the key of imagination. Beyond it is another dimension. A dimension of sound. A dimension of sight. A dimension of mind. You're moving into a land of both shadow and substance, of things and ideas. You've just crossed over into the Twilight Zone.

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2: Somewhere in New Jersey, there's this guy named Dave who has this giant 60s record collection and this pirate radio station in his attic with a transmitter he built from the Allied catalog. 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

0: think I hear the program director and the owner of the radio station screaming at me. Although that's a highly collectible 45, goes for a pretty good amount of money. There from 1960 on the Pocono record label, The Tumblers, and a tune called Scream. Yes, that'll make you scream.
1: You gotta get out of your head.
0: It'll make you step out of your mind.

What a great tune there from early summer of 1967. The American Breed, that was their first chart 45, led by lead vocalist Gary Louisa out of Chicago, Illinois. American Breed and Step Out of Your Mind, and of course, before the American Breed. Yeah, so of course, back in late 67, early 68, of course, they really came onto the charts big with Ben Beshame Me. But even before any American Breed 45, Gary Louisa had a really cool group called Gary and the Nightlights, and they sounded like this. This cool.

Great sound of the Marvelettes. From late spring of 1965, peaking at number 34 on the Billboard charts in a tune called I'll Keep Holding On. Yes, hold on, because Day of the Rain is on the radio. It's my Relics and Rarity show. And I love this record. I've got the speakers cranked up here in the No Static Attic. Mr. Eddie Floyd on the Stax record label. It's called Big Bird.

0: seems like a smash up in the Pittsburgh area. Eddie Floyd and Big Bird. And don't you worry about the Big Bird. You got bigger things to worry about.
1: Watch out! Here comes another Relics and Rarities.

0: to the Sure Shot record, and a very collectible 45. Goes for a lot of money if you can find a copy of that record. A tune which was co-written by Soupy Sales. Yes, he does a version of that particular song on the Mouse LP, a Soupy Sales tune. That was the Gorillaz.
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2: You know, I hate about drugs. I hate when like people my age and older get hooked on crack. I hate that shit. You're too old to be experimenting with the drugs at a certain point. You should be past that. You ain't doing it by a certain point. You just miss it. Drugs are really for old people anyway. You 75, you've earned the right. Shit, if I was 75, I'd do coke, heroin, everything. I wouldn't give a fuck. I'd be walking down the street, they'd be like, boy, that old man is tripping. 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You know what I mean? You can smoke some herb and still function. You ain't crisp, but you'll function.
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0: business. Morton Downey Jr. taking care of business. He has set up his own hotline where you can call him and spend $2 a minute to talk to him. That's 900-909-MOUTH. DJ 105, the number one hit music station, giving more variety in the mix. Coming up, fresh new music from Rod Stewart. His new one is called Crazy About Her, as we give you the most music in Central Florida. This is Dave Kelly. It is 4:46, and the world's easiest contest just continues to roll. We're looking for another $1,000 winner for today. All you have to do is get that phrase that pays next to the phone. You can memorize it if you choose, but I would suggest you write it down and stick it next to the phone. It'd be easier to remember that way. I wake up with a breakfast bunch on BJ 105, the number one hit music station. When we call you and ask you what station you listen to, give us that phrase that pays and win $1,000 in cash.
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That's always a go-to song for me when I think, what could I play next? How about Born in Chicago with a Paul Butterfield Blues Band? And before that, something from Chicago. You never get to hear the whole thing on the radio. Little edits of songs here and there out of the Ballet for a Girl in Buchanan. That happened in 1970 for the group Chicago. I think that was on their second LP. I'm Bart Shore. It's the ZCOM Radio Hour. And here we are, 2020, a song that's been in the works for the last year from the Rolling Stones. 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

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I'm Bart Shore. 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
5: 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Bob Smead for Big John Vita tonight as we do up 10 in a row back-to-back. And the TNT, the top nine tonight. Number nine with Laura Branigan, Shattered Glass. 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
5: 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Recapping it. Number nine, Laura Branigan, Shattered Glass. Number eight was Debbie Gibson. Seven, Los Lobos. Number six, Dan Hill, Can't We Try. Five was Madonna. Four, The Whispers. Rocksteady. Number three, Whitesnake. Number two, Exposé, Let Me Be the One. And at number one tonight, this is Europe and Carrie and Pro FM.
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12: 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When mosquitoes bite him, they bring along a chaser. 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

0: Clear, Brady McGraw, playing the best music in Savannah. Coming up this hour, Steve Miller Band, the new one from Pablo Cruz, Commodores, and Gold from the Beach Boys. 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

0: And now, Horace the Cat for Wham Bam Cat Food.
1: Oh, Horace!
2: Good grief. Now what?
1: Guess where we're going.
2: If we're going there in a handbasket, I don't think I want to know.
1: We're going ice skating.
2: Orthopedic ice skates? I didn't know they made them.
1: The girls from the bridge club will be here to pick us up any minute.
2: Wonderful. Geriatrics on ice. I wouldn't miss this for anything.
1: Come on, Horace. I'll give you some Wham Bam cat food.
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1: There you go, Horace. Golden granola, Wham Bam cat food.
2: Looks like kitty litter. Oh well, when in Rome.
1: Oh, Horace, what are you doing? Wham Bam cat food. Buy Wham Go.
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4: I was driving on the highway. I was behind this one car, and this car had three bumper stickers on it. First bumper sticker says, "Keep honking, I'm reloading." I'm interested. Second bumper sticker was a picture of a gun, and it said, "We don't call 911 around here." I'm not sure why I just gave that bumper sticker a southern accent. Third bumper sticker, coexist. I was so confused. I didn't know what to... That's like seeing a Trump sticker on a Subaru. I didn't know how to handle that.
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12: 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Coming up next.
13: The Beatles are great, Harvey Edmund says so. Hey, the Beatles are great. Hey, the Beatles are great. They're great.
14: I love them. I don't care what anybody thinks. I love the Beatles for them, and I'll always love them. Even when I'm 105 and an old grandmother, I love them. And Paul McCartney, if you are listening, Adrian from Brooklyn loves you with all her heart.
15: Rock and roll music, if you like it, and if you feel it, you can't help but move to it. That's what happens to me. I can't help it. I mean, I have to move around. I can't stand still. I've tried it, and I can't do it.
16: Now, wait a minute. I wanted to say to Elvis Presley and the country... that this is a real, decent, fine boy.

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I drive in cozy when the lights are low, and I'm with my baby. Makes no difference if the rain comes down. I don't notice.

Elvis with I Don't Care If the Sun Don't Shine from October of 1954, while Elvis was with Sun Records. Elvis was only 19 years old at the time. I Don't Care If the Sun Don't Shine was the B-side to Elvis's second single with Sun, the A-side being Good Rockin' Tonight. Before that, we started the show off with the Beatles with Lady Madonna from 1968, written by Paul McCartney. I've heard that it was Paul's tribute to Fats Domino. The song hit number one in the UK, the top 10 on Billboard's Hot 100. My name is Steve Chelmsford. I'd like to welcome you to another episode of The Mop Tops and The King, an hour of Beatles and Elvis music with some fun surprises in between. Today's episode is number 717, and I hope you enjoy today's show. Let's head back to September of 1969. Here are the Beatles with a song written by George Harrison. George sings the lead from their Abbey Road album, Something.

0: Elvis from June of 1963 with Please Don't Drag That String Around, featuring legendary Boots Randolph on saxophone. The song was the B-side to Elvis's Devil in Disguise single. My name is Steve Chelmsford. You're listening to The Mop Tops and The King from Chelmsford, USA.
1: I'm Dr. Dilworth, and I live in Goldfield, Nevada. I host a show called The Jackalope Hour, and you can hear songs and words from across the universe. But right now, you're listening to Steve Chelmsford's The Mop Tops and The King. Turn it up!
0: Ooh, thank you very much, Dr. Dilworth. A few weeks ago, actually several weeks ago, I mentioned a good friend of ours, Mike Warren from Worcester, Massachusetts, presented us with a list of about 100 great Beatle covers, soulful covers. Here's one from Aretha Franklin from 1969 with her cover of the Beatles, Eleanor Rigby.

0: This is Crystal Johnson from Beverly, Massachusetts, and you are listening to The Mop Tops and the King with Steve Chelmsford.
1: I'm a U.S. male, because I was born in a Mississippi town on a Sunday morning. Now, Mississippi just happens to occupy a place in the southeastern portion of this here United States. Now, that's a matter of fact, buddy, and you know it well. So I just call myself the U.S. male.

0: I'm gonna tell it like it is, son. I catch you messing around that woman of mine, I'm gonna lay one on you. You talking to the U.S. mayor. The American U.S. Mail.
1: Elvis from March of 1968 with U.S. Mail. It hit the top 40, coming in at number 28. Elvis was coming out of the doldrums, and his comeback was in the air. You're listening to The Mop Tops and The King. My name is Steve Chelmsford. If you would like more information about the show, you could always check out our website, themoptopsandtheking.com. We also have an email address. You can reach us at stevechelmsford@yahoo.com, and we'd love to hear from you. It's time now to venture across the Atlantic Ocean to visit with our very dear friend in the north of England, Mr. Derek Shelmerdine, with this week's Beatles Unraveled.
2: Welcome to another Beatles Unraveled. I'm Derek Shelmerdine, author of the book Rock and Roll Unraveled. Greetings from Harrogate in the north of England. The Beatles had their first hit record with My Bonnie in Germany on Polydor in late 1961. Recorded during their second Hamburg residency, they backed singer and guitarist Tony Sheridan. It was released as Tony Sheridan and the Beat Brothers. There's a famous story that on the 28th of October 1961, Raymond Jones walked into Brian Epstein's record store in Liverpool and asked him for a copy. Brian had never heard of the Beatles, and a week later went to see them at the Cavern Club. My Bonnie was released on Polydor in the UK in January 1962 as Tony Sheridan and the Beatles, but it didn't chart until June 63. Released in America in April 62 on Decca, it was the subsequent MGM version as The Beatles with Tony Sheridan that gave them their fifth Billboard Top 40 hit in 1964. Lots more stories on my website, rockandrollunraveled.com. Back to you, Steve, and your fabulous Mop Tops and the King show.

0: Hey, this is Judy from Cape Town in South Africa. You're listening to The Mop Tops and the King with Steve Chelmsford. I'm a huge Elvis fan, so I never, ever miss this show. It is so great.
1: Thank you very much.
2: Some of y'all never been down south too much. Some of y'all never been down south too much. I'm going to tell you a little story so you'll understand what I'm talking about. Down there we have a plant that grows out in the woods, in the fields, and it looks something like a turnip green.

Elvis, live on stage at the International Hotel in Las Vegas, Nevada, in February of 1970. He was covered. Elvis, live on stage at the International Hotel in Las Vegas, Nevada,

0: USA.
1: I got blisters on my fingers!
0: It's now time for what we like to call the Monkees Moment, our tribute to the prefab for the Monkees. And they do relate to the Beatles. Back in 1966, NBC created a TV show called The Monkees. The show is loosely based on the Beatles movie, A Hard Day's Night. NBC was attempting to create an American version of the Beatles. And here are the Monkees from 1967 with a song written by Mickey Dolenz, Randy Scouse Gitt.

Hello, this is Paul from Liverpool, and you're listening to a man who loves me just as much as Adrian from Brooklyn, Steve Chelmsford, on the Mop Tops and the King.

0: thing, Elvis Presley, you didn't have to rile him up like that.
1: What now?
0: No.
1: Excuse me, what?
0: I'm just saying, we gotta follow that and...
1: Well, sometimes you have to go all out when you're the king and you can't help it, you know? Because there's only one man who's a king. God picks him, hand plucks him. One night, God looked down at all the millions and millions and millions of people, man. And he decided which one was the best. And it was me. And he plucked me from all those millions and millions and millions of people, man.
0: Yeah?
1: Listen to this right now. There's two things you need to know.
0: Uh-huh.
1: I'm the king. And number two is... Look out, man! Look at that. They're coming at you. You see that? It's called karate, man. And only two kinds of people know it. The Chinese and the king. And one of them is me.
0: You're the king.
2: Ready!

Elvis from 1956 covering Little Richard with Ready Teddy. On September 9th, 1956, Elvis performed Ready Teddy during his first appearance on The Ed Sullivan Show. 60 million people tuned in to the show. Approximately 80% of the TV sets in the USA at the time were tuned in to see Elvis. Before that, we heard from the Beatles from 1964 with And I Love Her. The song was featured in their first movie, A Hard Day's Night, written by Paul. Paul sings the lead, and George Harrison provides some very fine classical guitar. You're listening to The Mop Tops and The King. My name is Steve Chelmsford. We do take requests on the show, and we have one. This is from Paul, who lives in Los Angeles, California. He would like to hear former Beatle John Lennon from 1974. Whatever gets you through the night.

Elvis recorded in the jungle room of his home Graceland in October of 1976. It's Easy for You was the final track on Elvis's 1977 Moody Blue album, which was the final album released during Elvis's lifetime. Before that, we heard from John Lennon with Whatever Gets You Through the Night from 1974. Surprisingly, it was John's only solo number one on Billboard's Hot 100 during John's lifetime. My name is Steve Chelmsford. You're listening to The Mop Tops and The King from Chelmsford, USA.

0: This is Todd from Streetsboro, Ohio, and you're listening to a man who Elvis would have definitely bought a Cadillac for, Steve Chelmsford, and his show, The Mop Tops and the King. Don't touch that dial, mama.
1: Thank you very much, Todd. Recently, my mother celebrated her 95th birthday, and I was fortunate to be able to spend some time with my mother at her home in Nashua, New Hampshire. We brought along the MTK remote studio. Here's part of the conversation I had on the occasion of my mother's historic 95th birthday.
2: Mom, happy 95th birthday.
3: Thank you, Stephen.
2: How does it feel to be 95?
3: Old.
2: Did you ever think you were going to make it to 95?
3: That was my goal.
2: What's your new goal?
3: Oh, I don't have one.
2: You don't have a new goal?
3: No.
2: Has it gone by fast?
3: Yes.
2: So, Mom, you grew up on a farm. Is that right?
3: That's right.
2: Yeah, back in a town called Deposit, New York. I guess the foothills of the Catskills. Is that where it is?
3: That's where it is.
2: Beautiful farm. It was a dairy farm?
3: Dairy farm, yes. Yeah.
2: Did you work on the farm?
3: Yes, I did.
2: Yeah. What kind of things did you do on the farm?
3: Well, I milked some cows, and I would help sometimes to give them feed. After they were in the barn.
2: Did you have a favorite cow that you would milk?
3: Yes, I did have a favorite cow.
2: What was the cow's name?
3: White Sands.
2: Oh, nice. So you are a farmer's daughter.
3: Yes, I am.
2: Mom, how many cows were there on the farm?
3: About 30.
2: And did they all have names?
3: No. This one cow, I named her. In the cow lane where they go to pasture in the daytime, they were apple trees. So I used to gather up some apples. And when she got back ready to go to the barn, I would give her some apples. Oh, so when she saw me, she made a beeline for me, and I better have some apples.
2: Oh, fun. Who was in charge of cleaning up all the cow poop?
3: Well, that was my Uncle Cliff. That was his job.
2: Did you ever have to do that?
3: No.
2: Okay. Do you have a lot of happy memories growing up in Deposit, New York?
3: Yes, I had a lot of happy memories going to school and being in sports and going to dances and all that kind of stuff.
2: Weren't you the prom queen of the junior prom?
3: I was.
2: That's a fun memory. Who was your date?
3: His name was Cecil.
2: Was he the prom king?
3: He was.
2: You were also a cheerleader, is that right?
3: Oh, yes.
2: Yeah. Did you have your own pom-poms?
3: We didn't have pom-poms.
2: And you played basketball, right? You were on the basketball team?
3: Yes, back when the girls only played half court.
2: Oh, that's not fun. What position did you play on the basketball team?
3: Oh, I was a guard, but I did shoot.
2: Okay. Did you like to dribble the ball?
3: We were only allowed one dribble.
2: Really?
3: Yeah. I know. It's laughable.
2: Okay, so you were a cheerleader, you were the prom queen, and you played basketball. How many children do you have?
3: Seven.
2: Seven. And grandchildren?
3: 14.
2: 14 grandchildren. How many great-grandchildren?
3: 12.
2: 12. How old is your oldest great-grandchild?
3: Oldest great-grandchild
2: is Nicholas, maybe?
3: Nicholas. He's probably 14 by now.
2: So you have a chance to become a great-great-grandmother, maybe.
3: Who knows?
2: Yeah. Growing up, you always said you wanted to live to be 95. Do you think you should change your goal now?
3: No.
2: Since you're 95.
3: However it happens.
2: Okay. You should try to shoot for 96 as your next goal, don't you think?
3: Okay.
2: Let's talk a little about the Mop Tops and the King. Have you ever listened to the Mop Tops and the King?
3: Yes, I have.
2: Do you have a preference between the Beatles and Elvis? Who do you like more, Elvis or the Beatles?
3: I think I like Elvis. Elvis singing more.
2: Do you prefer the skinny Elvis or the fat Elvis?
3: I think I like the skinny Elvis more.
2: Do you remember the Beatles when they were on the Ed Sullivan Show?
3: Yes, I do.
2: Really? She Loves You.
3: Yeah.
2: Very good. Okay, Mom, it's been a pleasure having you on the Mop Tops and the King. You're a great mom. What is the secret to living to be 95?
3: There isn't any, really. Live your life, love your family, believe in God, go to church.
2: Mom, thanks so much for coming on the Mop Tops and the King. We'll do it again next time on your 96th birthday.
3: Okay. Nice being on your show, Stephen. You're a great son.
2: It's a great show, don't you think?
3: Yes, I do. I like it very much.
2: Can you think of a better show than the Mop Tops and the King?
3: I don't listen to many shows.
2: You're supposed to say no.
3: No, it's the greatest.
2: Okay.
3: It's the greatest.
2: All right.

0: The Beatles from 1963 covering Chuck Berry with Roll Over Beethoven, featuring George Harrison on lead vocals and lead guitar. You can find it on their album With the Beatles, released in November of 1963. Before that, we heard from Elvis with his version of How Great Thou Art from 1967 by request from my mother. My name is Steve Chelmsford. I'd like to thank you very much for joining me today on the Mop Tops and the King. I hope you've enjoyed today's show. Special thanks once again to my mother.
1: Thank you. You're beautiful.
0: Also, special thanks to Derek Shelmerdine and all the stations that carry the show. Thank you very much. But most of all, thank you. We'll see you next week. Bye-bye.

0: 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I'm Dusty Bender.
1: Thanks, Mo.
2: I'd like to say thank you on behalf of the group and ourselves. I hope we pass the audition.
3: Elvis has left the building. Thank you and good night.
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Kids, a weird night last night, eh? Kind of like a rock show, disco-sounded lights. Partly cloudy today, however. Chance of showers this afternoon, high around 78. Clearing tonight, lows around 58. In San Francisco, 63 with Madonna and Lucky Star.

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Lionel Richie's coming to town September 28th. 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
3: This is Dick Clark on the United Stations Radio Networks with the best music one more time. It's good to have you along with us for this hour of rock, roll, and remember. When I take you back with me in time once again to our profile year of 1972 and pick up our special artist profile of Ray Charles in a moment or two. And we'll go back in time and check out what was going on around this time in history, musically and otherwise. And we'll open up this hour with some groups whose harmonies, well, their harmonies set them apart from a lot of the other acts, talking about groups like this one. Listen to the harmonies on this one. The Fortunates.

if you like harmony singing, you got to love that record. That was You've Got Your Troubles by The Fortunes. And I suppose it's no surprise that this next group could sing great close harmony. All four members have been close friends since childhood. They did a version of a song Petula Clark had cut. And you know what? The record became a regional, then a national hit. These are The Vogues with You're

They have it together in the harmony department. Those are the Vogues with You're the One. Now, heart singing and harmonies really took this group from local status to becoming big time nationally. The act was led by Jimmy Beaumont, and they called themselves the Skyliners.

Mmm, that's tasty singing by the Skyliners on that one, Since I Don't Have You. Hey, we've been talking about harmony groups here, and I bet you know who I'm going to play next. They really set the standards for harmonies in the rock era, and I've often said I don't think you can sound like this unless you have the same sort of genes running in your bloodstream or your, you know, siblings or whatever. It comes with the territory. These are the Everly Brothers. Don't

0: Oh, they were number one when it came to harmony singing. Don and Phil, the Everly Brothers, with their number one, Kathy's Cloud. Right now, I think I'd like to get the conversation back to our special artist profile of the genius of soul, Mr. Ray Charles. Now, so far on the show, we've talked about Ray's talent. Well, you know, it goes far beyond talent, but there's no other word for it, so we'll settle for that thing called talent. His talent for writing and interpreting material. But Ray's also had, it's kind of an uncanny ability to take a song and absolutely make it his own. Take it, put it in his hip pocket, walk away with it, and it belongs to him forever. Now, there's a trick to that. And it's this, according to the man we're talking about, Ray Charles.
1: It had to be good in the first place. And I watched classical music, you know, music that, you know, that when the guy wrote it, you know, say when Beethoven wrote it, it was not great then, but somebody discovered, man, this is something here. So the name of the game for me, I'm a firm believer in making your product, because that's what I consider my music is, my product. Make it my best. And I think that is the key to my survival. I mean, after all, I've been out here on, you know, in the public side over 40 years. That's a long time to be out here, believe me, and still be accepted and can go someplace and draw 50, 60,000 people. I mean, that's

0: Cause I'm busted, I'm broke, no bread.
1: Oh, the man means it. You just heard Ray Charles with a remake of a song that Johnny Cash had a number 13 country hit with in 1953. Ray Charles' version of it did a lot better on the popularity charts, going to number 4. The song? Busted. Now, these guys are busted, but they're trying to solve the problem by pounding the pavement. These are the Silhouettes with Get a Job.

Boy, I remember when we first debuted them on American Bandstand 1,000 years ago. They were a little disjointed. The choreography wasn't together all that much. The clothing didn't quite fit. But boy, did the music sound great, and the kids just loved them to death. The Silhouettes with "Get a Job." And when we return, we'll take a look back in time to check out what was going around this time in history. Next on the place where the music meets the memories: rock, roll, and remember. Dick Clark here on Rock, Roll, and Remember, to take you along with me back in time to check out what was going on around this date in years gone by, starting with July 27th. Now, on that day, in 1866, the first underwater telegraph cable was laid under the Atlantic Ocean between Europe and America. On July 27th of 1921, insulin was discovered by Canadian doctor Frederick Banting and his assistant Charles Best, saving the lives of millions of diabetics. And on July 27th of 1976, Beatle John Lennon was granted permanent residency in the United States. Immigration officials had tried unsuccessfully to deport him because of a previous drug arrest, but John eventually won permission to stay.

0: Rock and Roll by the Beatles, Any Time at All. John Lennon sang lead on that one, and it was on July 27th of 1976 that he was granted permanent resident status in the United States. Well, let's see what else was happening on that date in history. Let's see, the 27th of July, 1953, an armistice was signed in Panmunjom, Korea, ending the Korean War after 3 years of fighting and 2.4 million casualties. On July 27th of 1974, the House Judiciary Committee of the United States Congress voted 27-11 to recommend the impeachment of President Richard Nixon on charges that he had personally tried to obstruct justice in the Watergate case. July 27th also means something personal to one of the members of this next group, since July 27th is his birthday. Talking about Nick Reynolds, one of the biggest folk acts of all time, the Kingston Trio.
1: Throughout history, there have been many songs written about the Eternal Triangle. This next one tells the story of a Mr. Grayson, a beautiful woman, and a condemned man named Tom Dooley. When the sun rises tomorrow, Tom Dooley must hang.

0: die.
1: Boy, you know, that song goes back to the 1800s under the title of Tom Dula, but when the Kingston Trio recorded it, the title was Tom Dooley. Now, let's move up to July 28th in our look at what went on around this day back in time. On that date in 1896, the city of Miami, Florida was incorporated with less than 300 people. On the 28th of July in 1914, World War I began as the Austro-Hungarian Empire declared war on Serbia. And on July 28th of 1943, President Franklin D. Roosevelt ended coffee rationing in the United States.

0: That's a fun record by Jimmy Gilmer, which went right up there to number one. That was Sugar Shack. We're going to take a little break here, and when we come back, we'll pick up our special profile of a man who released a country album that spent 14 weeks on the pop album chart and never even made it onto the country surveys. Yeah, you heard me right. We'll get into that story and play a huge pop hit from that country album next on The Place Where We Do Have a Sense of Irony, and we hope you do too. More coming up on Rock, Roll, and Remember. This is Rock, Roll, and Remember, and I'm Dick Clark, joining you for more of our special artist profile of a man who has put 76 singles on the popularity charts, Ray Charles. Now, there's a major irony in Ray's career, and I must say that some people in the country music industry probably aren't too proud of this. In 1962, Ray Charles released a very remarkable album entitled Modern Sounds in Country and Western Music. Yeah, some country music. Stay with me on this now. Now, this album produced the singles You Don't Know Me, Born to Lose, and I Can't Stop Loving You, really great records, and shot straight to number one, staying there for 14 straight weeks on the pop charts. Now, the irony? Neither the album nor any of the singles even made the country chart. Strange as it seems, but remember, this was back in 1962, and there was a lot of people around then that thought a black man had no business in the country music business. Didn't make a lot of sense, but I guess that's the way it was. That's what happened. And he probably knew he was going to face that kind of opposition. So the question comes up, why would you record a country album to begin with? This is Ray Charles.
1: Well, I heard a lot of it as a youngster. You know, I mean, in the South on the radio, that most of the stations were country. So I heard an awful lot of country music. But I enjoyed it. The one thing my mom would let me stay up on Saturday night for was because I enjoyed so much the Grand Ole Opry. Always loved it. You know, Grandpa Jones and people like, because it was fun. You know, I don't know. There was something that was very honest about country music to me, just like the blues. And I always felt that way. All my life, and I didn't even know what it was about, but I knew I liked it. You know, I knew I enjoyed it. Well, I enjoy. See, that's the thing. I enjoy all kinds of music if it's good. That's it.

What a performance by Ray Charles. Really shows the heart of the man. That was Born to Lose. And before that, you heard the genius of Ray in a song that hit number two on the pop charts in 1962. And it came from that album we talked about a little earlier, Modern Sounds in Country and Western Music. You Don't Know Me. Hey, I'm Dick Clark, and we are Rock Rollin', remember? And this is where all the good songs...

Ah, always loved that record. The Strange Loves with I Want Candy, and we had the Rebels with Wild Weekend, and at the top there we had the Johnny Otis Show with Willie in the Hand Jar. We're going to cut out of here for just a minute, but when we come back, we'll relive a time when a Japanese company donated $1 million to an Ivy League university. They had their own agenda, of course, and it happened in the same year when a family group from Miami was riding real high on the charts, and we'll tie everything together for you right after this on the place where we have your life in words and music. Rock, roll, and remember. Clark joining with Rock, Roll, and Remember for another opportunity to relive our profile year of 1972. Now, the last U.S. ground unit in Vietnam is deactivated. The Mitsubishi Company donates $1 million to Harvard University to fund a course in Japanese studies. And Pope Paul VI says that priests don't have to shave their heads in a circular manner anymore. This ritual, which has been around for 1,500 years, becomes a voluntary option in 1972. And that's part of what's going on in our profile year when a family group from Miami, Florida, sits right near the top of the charts during the fourth week in July of 1972. These are the Cornelius Brothers and Sister Rose with A Real Smooth. Too late to turn back now.

0: Boy, that's the smooth thing that sat at number four during the second week in July of 1972 for the Cornelius Brothers and Sister Rose. Too late to turn back now. I'm going to take one last look at the music and memories of that time. In the next hour of the show, we'll pick up our special artist profile of Ray Charles. Going to break open the American Bandstand archives. We've got a few fun records in there we've been saving for you. We've got a lot of great music coming up. You know for sure, this is where all the good songs have gone, so keep it right here. All coming up in the next hour of Rock, Roll, and Remember. This is Dick Clark with you on the United States Radio Network.
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3: Come and get it, baby. You know, here's the deal on this tune. You know, I got to give you a little bit of background. Back in 1969, 1970, there was a guy who had a lot of money. And he decided to give it all away. So he advertised and people came to him and asked for money, and he gave it to him. He had, like, you know, $10, $12 million in 1970, which is probably worth $100 or $200 million. Dollars.
4: Yeah.
3: And he just gave it away. Just people came to him, and he gave money away. He gave it all away till he was... So, Badfinger made the song, Come and Get It.
5: Senator Molly, the bird.
3: But that's the truth. That's why this song was written. It's going fast, the money's going.
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0: 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Decreasing clouds and winds tonight. Low 23, high 50 tomorrow. It's 37. That's 3 Celsius at Kix.
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2: 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OJ, she used to be my girl at 6:39 from the Super Q. 7:05 from the Super Q. WQIO, where the Super Q morning crew get your day scootin' with more variety. 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Hey, if you like those great oldies, we've got them for you again. Sunday night, 8 p.m. with Reelin' in the Years. This weekend featuring some great Super Gold classics.
3: We're just beginning.
2: Central Ohio weather becoming partly cloudy today. High 73. It'll be partly cloudy tonight. Low 51. More clouds on Sunday with a high of 72. Good morning, Mansfield. You have 61. Newark at 64. And it's 62. 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Motor City stuff there from the Ford Tops at 7:39 with Mike Green. 7:42 from the Super Q. Here's the latest by the Cutting Crew. I've Been in Love Before. 93.7 WQIO. It's about 7:28, and this is Mike Green. 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Congratulations to Christine, and thanks to all of you out there for your entries. Remember, the winning is just beginning on WQIO.

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1: All right, top 10 things never before said by a Hooters girl, number 10.
2: You're not nearly obnoxious enough, sir. May I get you a few more beers?
3: Not gonna hear that.
1: Thank you very much. Number 9.
2: If my outfit makes you uncomfortable, I could put on a robe or something.
1: Yeah. Yeah. Put on a robe or something. Number 8.
2: I'll hurry these orders so you'll be out in time for the symphony.
1: Oh, golly. Number 7.
2: I hope to still be working here in 40 years.
1: Over to that. Number 6.
2: My healthy glow comes from standing too close to the fryolator.
1: That's right. Very, very cautious. Very cautious. Number 5.
2: Oh, no, sir. That's far too big a tip.
1: Number 4.
2: Hey, Grandma. Guess where I got a job?
1: Number 3.
2: Letterman's not near as strange looking as he is on TV.
1: Yeah, thank you very much. Number 2.
2: Whenever he's here, Arnold Schwarzenegger is a perfect gentleman.
1: And the number 1 thing never before said by a Hooters girl.
2: Why can't I find a man who will appreciate me for my enormous breasts?
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8: Partly sunny skies today with a high of 87. Oh, wait, we got a phone call. Okay, we got a phone call. It's for Mr. Garvin.
9: TV Garvin.
10: Yeah, baby.
9: I think you are the best thing.
10: Oh, yeah.
9: And we're going to be there Saturday night pooling for you, okay?
10: That's great. That's great.
9: And you get down on it for me, okay?
10: I sure will.
9: And you got some good looking buns, too, now.
10: Oh, thank you.
9: You take care, okay?
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9: Bye-bye.
10: Blushing. I'm all over the place.

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1: Somewhere in New Jersey, there's this guy named Dave who has this giant 60s record collection and this pirate radio station in his attic with a transmitter he built from the Allied catalog. 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

top 10 for Sam Cooke in early 1965. And, of course, later covered by the Big O, Otis Redding. 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Shake! Time for the mystery oldie record. Yes, one guess only. You can call me up, 609-948-HITS, 609-948-4487, or email me, dave@davetherave.com. Who is singing this next record? Good luck.

0: doing that record. That's my Mystery 45. Call me up, 609-948-4487. And once again, email me, dave@davetherave.com. One guess only. Who did that last record?
1: Record collections at yard sales. That's his music research. Dave the Rave's Relics and Rarities.
0: My request. For Jackie in Middlesex, New Jersey, thank you so much for the phone call. As we remember the late, great David Cassidy, this is also one of my favorites from the Partridge Family, co-written by the great Jerry Goffin.

0: Rest in peace, David Cassidy. 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And what a great song, I'll Meet You Halfway. I mean, the world would be just such a great place if only that could really happen. Everybody learn how to compromise. I'll meet you halfway.
1: It's time to take off with the Dave the Rave Soul Patrol.

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I think we can all relate to that song. It's called The Wrong Girl.

0: maybe someday. 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Late 1968, it came out. Top 20 record for New Colony 6 out of Chicago. Things I'd Like to Say.
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2: Music is a very big deal. It's a big part of society, and it's emotion. Music, what is that saying? Music is emotion. Emotion is music. Well, nowadays, the majority of people discover new music on streaming services. But before that, you probably had an extensive MP3 collection, which actually became popular in the early 2000s. There are probably kids out there these days who have never owned a CD, cassette, or record.

0: 15 past 6 o'clock. Let's open up the Dialing for Dingbats line at 394-1301.
1: Murphy in the morning.
2: Hey, Murphy.
1: Yeah.
2: You married, aren't you?
1: What?
2: You married, aren't you?
1: Depends on who wants to know. Yeah. Yeah.
2: Okay, did
1: no, yes.
2: 2 minutes 6 will make you deaf?
1: What is that?
2: I said, did you know that 2 minutes 6 will make you deaf?
1: Come again?
2: Did you know that 2 minutes 6 will make you deaf?
1: What? Ma'am, I can't hear you. I'm sorry. Say that again one more time.
2: I say it. It's a joke.
1: Say it. Well, say it loudly because I'm having trouble hearing you.
2: Okay. You know that 2 minutes 6 will make you deaf?
1: Ma'am, I'm sorry. I can't hear a word you're saying. Now, wait a minute. All right. Now, say it one more time.
2: I see it. Did you know that 2 minutes 6 will make you deaf?
1: Officer Church, can you hear what she's saying? Neither Officer Church nor I can hear anything that you're saying, ma'am, but thank you for calling. Goodbye.
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4: 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Happy birthday, happy birthday, happy birthday to you, B100. I love it. Everybody want to get in and join, celebrate. 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Tell us what it is you want to hear. We'll play it for you. We're going to have a celebration. It's going to be an all celebration of the entire Milky Way.
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5: And me, Beaver Cleaver, with the 61st consecutive hour of no commercial better boogie from B100 FM. And there's something darker every day, baby. There's something I've always wanted to do on a morning
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5: 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Right.
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16: 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James Brown, Soul Brother number one, Mr. Dynamite himself, will be at the University of Tennessee Fieldhouse at Martin in person.
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3: WHBQ weather.
16: Partly cloudy and cool with a low tonight, 50. High tomorrow, 72. Now partly cloudy, 60 degrees. It's clean up, paint up, fix up, plan up month in Memphis. 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
16: Dave Brown keeps the heavyweights coming your way. This is Mr. Herb Alpert. He sings as the Tijuana Brass plays. This guy's in love with you.
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1: 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Clark Ingram in to hang out. Who are you? Man, I know your face. That beard looks familiar. That strange cloth around your head. Oh, you must be the Ayatollah. Hey, nice to meet you, man. 96 KX, you want to take a little rhythm? Hey, take as much as you want. I'm a nice guy, and we got plenty to spread around in this music suite. Just give me a holler so I can get your favorite song on. 333-6000 is your connection right now. 96 Kicks. It first appeared on the album You Can Tune a Piano, But You Can't Tune a Fish. And they re-released on their greatest hits, A Decade of Rock and Roll, 1970 to 1980.

0: score. Montreal lost. It means we're 2.5 games ahead of them. Woo! 96KX Classic Chicago, along with Clark Ingram at 722. And this weather's enough to give anybody double vision. You know, rain gets in your eyes, you can't see where you're driving. Here is Foreigner from their second album.
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2: Oh, good. 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I'm glad you called. 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
5: Glad you could be with us as we do a little time tripping through the 60s. Reeling in the years now with drummer Jim Capaldi of Traffic, who lives down around Rio de Janeiro these days and still makes music. He and Steve Winwood run into each other every once in a while, and Jim says they always talk about putting together something musical when they get the time. And that would be something to look forward to. Capaldi, you might know, wrote many of those classic Traffic hits, but there's one he gives credit to Chris Wood for. A song that became the title track of the group's first album of the 70s, John Barleycorn Must Die.
6: It's such an obscure English folk song. No one knows the age of it. It goes way back before there's any records. Chris Wood brought that track, you know. Chris Wood was into the weird, far-out English, obscure folk as comparable to the obscure blues, American blues. Chris was into the English traditional. And he discovered John Barleycorn. And he brought it in on a record by an English group called the Watersons. Typical Chris Wood magic. He walked in, he said, listen to this. He put the record on, and we suddenly heard this ridiculous voice, because if you ever hear it, it'll blow you away after you hear what Traffic did with it. And we got this country voice suddenly came out and started to sing John Barleycorn Must Die. And it turned in to be the anthem track. It was our first gold record. It really put Traffic firmly on the map. We couldn't go anywhere in America without playing that track. And from the inset, from 12 bars into the song, the place went mad, you know.

0: As I understand it, you are the space coordinator for the new hour-long CBS television series Lost in Space.
1: Yes.
0: Starring Guy Williams and June Lockhart.
1: That is correct, sir.
0: Well, briefly and in layman's language, could you explain your duties?
1: Certainly. I am the Kralman who has to take the source out of the sand whenever the Kralman has it fired.
0: Oh, I see.
1: Yes.
0: Then this story of a family shipwrecked on an unidentified planet in outer space really presented some technical problems.
1: Oh, yes. I remember one where we had to find the trawler in the crash before we could steer him.
0: Well,
1: yes.
0: We'll be looking forward to watching Lost in Space every Wednesday night starting this fall on CBS television.
1: Good. And I think you'll agree with me that with this type of program, in the far of the state, you cannot have too much profit.
0: I dare say.

One of those off-the-cuff songs Roger McGuinn loved to drop into the Byrds repertoire, Mr. Spaceman. It was Traffic Up Front, John Barleycorn Must Die. Now, that's a song a lot of folks remember as a signpost of where they were and what they were doing as the 60s became the 70s. And from Love, Brian McLean's Alone Again Or. Looking ahead, we've still got a 60s minute and a visit to laugh in, but next it's the Reelin' in the Years date book as we keep rocking on the Global Satellite Network. I'm George Taylor Morris, and let's take a minute here to flip through the pages of our Reelin' in the Years date book for this week. The 20th anniversary of the release of Jumpin' Jack Flash by the Rolling Stones, and the 25th anniversary of the recording of Stevie Wonder's first album, 12-Year-Old Genius. Also, it was May 20th, 1967 that Jimi Hendrix signed his first American recording deal with Reprise Records. And here's an oldie but goodie that was the precursor to the current crop of women books that are popular these days. You know the ones, like Women Who Love Men Who Hate Women. Well, it was this week in 1962 that Helen Gurley Brown's Sex and the Single Girl was published, and sold as well among men and teenage boys, I might add, as it did among women consumers, a paperback that helped fuel the women's lib movement in the 60s. And once again, lots of birthdays as we cross the cusp from Taurus to Gemini. Thursday the 19th was Pete Townsend's 43rd. Joe Cocker turned 44 Friday the 20th, and Cher celebrated her 42nd. Lighting up the birthday candles for Saturday, May 21st, Ronald Isley, Leo Sayer, Animals guitarist Hilton Valentine, and Mr. T. Bernie Taupin celebrates his 38th year this Sunday the 22nd, along with actor Richard Benjamin, who's 49 this weekend. A Monday birthday of note, synthesizer inventor Robert Moog, who's 54. And on Tuesday the 24th, happy birthdays to Patti LaBelle, Roseanne Cash, comedian Tommy Chong, and this man who's still watching, writing, and rocking at 47.

0: Reeling with Sam and Dave. Hold on, I'm coming. I see that Sam's new sometimes partner is Dan Aykroyd now, when Dan's not busy doing television or movies. Can't say the guy doesn't know the songs. In fact, they did a whole set of Sam and Dan last Saturday night at the Atlantic Records 40th anniversary party at Madison Square Garden. At the top, it was Bob Dylan from John Wesley Harding, All Along the Watchtower, and from Norman Greenbaum and 1970, Spirit in the Sky. Stay with us, and we'll spend a minute back in Woodstock with Artie Kornfeld as we keep rocking, reeling in the years. Via satellite from Hollywood, I'm George Taylor Morris, and we're reeling in the years. Now, I've gotten a few letters about this recently, so let me pass along the address of some folks in Boulder, Colorado, who are writing a Woodstock 20th anniversary book and are looking to hear from anybody who was at the festival. If you write them with your return address, Liz and Steve Vanek will send you this questionnaire to fill out. And you can get in touch with them by writing to Woodstock, 998 Dixon, Boulder, Colorado. The zip code is 80302. That's Woodstock, 998 Dixon, Boulder, Colorado, zip code 80302. Now, our next guest probably has more stories than anybody about the Woodstock Festival, being that Artie Kornfeld was one of the guys who dreamed it up and put it together. And one of the incidents he still remembers clearly is how it came to be that the Grateful Dead never made it to the stage, although they were billed as one of the star attractions.
1: It's funny, the Dead, who really represented the whole trip, they did a free concert the night before their show on the free stage, which we had set up for people who couldn't afford to pay originally, because we had planned a whole other scene for people that couldn't afford tickets, so they'd have sound and pictures and the whole thing too, and they'd see the concert even if they couldn't afford to get on the exact site. And the Dead were too blown away to play, which I think that's hysterical. You figured they were troopers, you know, and they couldn't play. They walked off the stage.

A 60s Minute on Reelin' in the Years. 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

0: starting in New York City at about 5:30 this afternoon, and then spreading through upstate New York, Massachusetts, Canada, and Pennsylvania. 30 million persons found themselves without light, subways, elevators, air conditioners.
1: Basically, I don't think it really has changed in fact, the difference between how men act to women in the 60s as opposed to how they act towards them in the 80s. I think that one of the things is that they have to pretend to act different because of all the pressure that the women put on them to act different.

0: There's one that's got 60s written all over it. Los Bravos, Black is Black. Stepping Out was what Paul Revere and the Raiders were doing in the summer of 1965. And we started out with the Grateful Dead, Friend of the Devil. Crosby, Stills, Nash & Young, Arlo Guthrie, and a laugh-in memory are just ahead of us as we continue reeling in the years. Hanging out with you on the weekend before Memorial Day, we're reeling in the years, and I'm George Taylor Morris in Hollywood, which is just about as close as you can get to beautiful downtown Burbank without really being there. And that's where this cast of crazies performed comic lobotomies Monday nights at 8 on NBC TV. You know, it's been 20 years since the premiere of Rowan and Martin's Laugh-In.
1: And now, take it away, Goldie!
2: News of the future as... Oh, no, I did it again.
3: Go ahead.
2: And now Laughing looks at the news of the future as we present the news of the past, present, and future. So here in the future is Don.
3: No, that's Dan Goldie.
2: That's Dan Goldie.
3: Fine.
1: Yes. Detroit, 1988. 20 years from now, General Motors executives met today at the bargaining table to discuss union leader Walter Reuther's demands for a one-day work week, while across town, Reuther, representing the Union Welfare Fund, purchased General Motors.

Johnny Rivers showing off his Delta roots with a fine cover of Willie Dixon's Seventh Son. Another one of those live from the Whiskey A Go-Go tracks that made Rivers one of the first artists to have live hits. We followed up our laugh-in clip at the top with the title track from the first Crosby, Stills, Nash & Young album, Deja Vu, and it was Arlo Guthrie coming into Los Angeles. We're going to take a short time out, and then we've got another selection for our Reelin' in the Years Hall of Fame as we continue on the Global Satellite Network. I'm George Taylor Morris, and we're going to dip back into the spring of 1967 for this week's Reelin' in the Years Hall of Fame selection. Now, this is one of those songs that really kind of dates the two singers involved, especially because both of them are so visible in different roles these days. But back then, this pair was on the leading edge of the counterculture, dressing up in wild combinations of colors and patterns and generally having a good time. These days, she's an actress and he's a politician, and you gotta give him credit for at least coming up with one of the classic slogans of the 60s. This week's choice for our Reelin' in the Years Hall of Fame collection, Sonny and Cher, The Beat Goes On.

0: most bitchinest couple of the 60s, the King and Queen of Cool, Sonny and Cher, The Beat Goes On. That's this week's choice for our Reading in the Year's Hall of Fame collection.
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5: Boss record of the night voting will be along next hour. That begins at 8:05. And then, of course, at 9:05 tonight, I will play back, according to your telephone votes, the top 10 most requested songs of the night in Winston-Salem, baby.
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0: me right now on the phone, ladies and gentlemen, is the poet laureate of the Babalu J. Babalu Electric Radio Program, Ed Lyerly. Good evening, Ed.
1: Good evening.
0: How are you doing this evening?
1: Good evening.
0: Well, I'm fine, thanks. Now, you have a poem to sing for us today. Yes. And being the 4th of July, a big national holiday, have you tied it in like that, you know, with a holiday theme?
1: No.
0: All right, let's have it then, Ed.
1: This world keep that long be the end of the day. You know, working tank overnight.
0: That's beautiful. Did you write that one, Ed?
1: Yes, sir.
0: That is an original composition?
1: Yes,
0: sir. I think that's marvelous. Well, it's happened again. I don't know what is wrong with some of you people. Somebody just called and said they did not understand Ed Lyerly's poem. For those of you who did not understand it, Blue will repeat it at this time. Thank you, Blue. Thank you. Yes, we know. 18 minutes after 7 p.m., Babalu, Boss Golden. Dare Lewis and the Hollywood Playboys. I'm sure going to miss her. Super hit goal.
2: Never is too much.
3: Alright, it's time to win yourself an album of the Y107 album stash by giving me the right answer. The question is, who is this thing behind the Y107 studio door anyhow?
4: No one.
3: Who was it? Call me if you know. 737-Y107. First caller with the right answer wins. Here's Prince. 20 till 9. Good morning.
4: No one.
3: Hi, Y107.
5: Elvis?
3: No one Elvis. Bye. Y107.
5: That's the Beatles.
3: No one the Beatles.
5: Yeah.
3: Bye. Y107.
6: Rita Coolidge.
3: Who?
6: Rita Coolidge.
3: No, not Rita Coolidge. Bye-bye. Y107, good morning.
6: Is that Roy Orbison?
3: Yes, it is. That's right. Roy Orbison is correct. Who are you?
6: Mark Gunselman.
3: Mark?
6: Uh-huh.
3: All right, Mark, you got yourself an album from the Y107 album stash. Appreciate you playing Knock Knocks with us this morning. What song was it by Roy?
6: Pretty Woman.
3: Pretty Woman, a golden O.
7: Coast to Coast AM with Art Bell. From the high desert in the great American Southwest, the deserts. No pyramids that I know of, but the deserts. Good morning, this is Coast to Coast AM. I'm Art Bell. As promised, with us this morning is Graham Hancock, author of Fingerprint.

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4: That's the end of the Rich Brother Robin Show. 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Dave Conley is gonna come in here, give away six pack of albums and trucking shirts and all kinds. Stop and play Rod Stewart's new record, and I can't stand it. I'm going to the men's room.
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2: 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A winner, an hour, until the end of the month. 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And big cash as close as your phone. 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A winner, an hour. A winner, an hour. 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
10: 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Jumpin' Jack Flash is a gas, gas, gas. That's the Rolling Stones with their little exposition.
11: Dave Ingram.
10: Hey, what's your... What are you smoking at? Oh, is that the Daily News? That's beautiful, that cigar. Hey, what's your sun quota, baby? Are you a fair-skinned type who can take about 15 minutes before you scramble for the umbrella? Do you ever scramble an umbrella? It's great fun. You have to have a giant fork and a pan. Anyway, maybe you're the tough kid who can sit on the beach for 11 hours at a stretch. You see, Johnson's has no sunscreens like those high-priced lotions and creams. So every minute you're in the sun, you're soaking up the rays, getting a faster, more natural tan than ever before. Go tan type. Yes, the peak of passion. The leer of like, the look of love. Yes, go ahead, my dear.

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5: 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Basically, it's a song from a band that the band only charted the ones.
4: We're going to start with the now classic Midnight Rider, a popular and widely covered song by the Allman Brothers Band from their 1970 album, Idlewild South.

We heard the Allman Brothers Band with Midnight Rider, which hit its peak of number 19 on January 19, 1974. And then the last track we heard was Jim Dandy, Black Oak, Arkansas. It hit its peak of one-hit wonderdom of 25 on February 16. Enough digressing, we're going to continue with Seasons in the Sun.

We started out with Seasons in the Sun, Terry Jacks, which hit its one-hit wonder peak of number one on March 2nd, 1974. Yes, indeed. The song was an English language adaptation of a song called Les Moribonds. And it was a very big hit, obviously, number one. And the last track in that little mini set, Rock On, David Essex, all the way up to number five on March 9th, 1974, indeed. The next song we're going to hear is something called Eris 2, which is translated as It's You. And it is a popular Spanish language song. The song was chosen as Spain's entry in the 1973 Eurovision Song Contest. After the song reached the second place, it was released as a single. And the rest is Spain's entry in the 1973 Eurovision Song Contest. After the song reached the second

We are playing one-hit wonders of the 1970s. And what we just heard was a little set that started out with Eris 2, Touch the Wind, by Mocedades. And it became a one-hit wonder, hitting its peak of 9 on March 23, 1974. After that, Rock and Roll Hoochie Coo Rick Derringer. It hits peak of 23 on March 23, 1974. After that, TSOP, The Sound of Philadelphia by MFSB, hit its peak of 1 on April 20th, 1974. And we finished off with Tubular Bells, remember that, from The Omen, Mike Oldfield. Tubular Bells hit its one-hit wonder, Acme of 7, on May 11th, 1974. Next up, The Entertainer. One of the classics of ragtime, it returned to top international prominence as part of the ragtime revival in the 1970s, when it was used as the theme music for the 1973 Oscar-winning film, The Sting.

0: Digging the scene with a gangsta lean. Yeah, we just heard two songs, and we're going to hear one more song, and then we got something really good coming. So let me explain. We heard The Entertainer, Marvin Hamlisch, hit its peak of one-hit wonderdom of number 3 on May 18th, 1974. We followed that with a very interesting tune called Be Thankful for What You Got. William Devon hit its peak of 4 on June 29th, 1974.
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3: Hello again, I'm Trip Rogers, and this is the Music Yearbook. 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Now, we've done some love song countdowns before on the Music Yearbook. Billboard magazine came out with a list in 2025 of the top 50 love songs of all time. 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

England Dan and John Ford Coley on the Music Yearbook as we celebrate love songs on this edition with the biggest hit not to reach number one in Billboard. It spent 6 weeks at number two. I Want to Know What Love Is.

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Thanks for joining me on the Music Yearbook. I'm Kurt Rogers as we count down the top love songs. One of two Motown artists you will hear on our countdown. Number 25, Diana Ross and the Supremes.

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We're doing a two-part special of the top love songs of all time, according to Billboard magazine. Now, this is the first and the biggest hit for a TV family modeled after the real-life Councils. And the group featured a real-life mom and stepson, David Cassidy, and his stepmom, Shirley Jones, the Partridge Family.

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I'm Trip Rogers. 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Now, you will notice most of our songs are from the 70s and the 80s. We've got some from the 90s, and we've got some from the 60s, too. Bobby Vinton had a big hit with this in the early 60s. It's number 19 on our countdown.

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I'm Trip Rogers. Happy you could join me for the Music Yearbook. This is part one of a two-part special in which we're going to count down the top love songs of all time, according to Billboard magazine. At number 16, this song was included in the soundtrack to Pretty Woman, and one of the reasons why it was the biggest hit for the Swedish group Roxette.

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1: You'll feel the house rock in a minute. Gulardi's very sick tonight. Gulardi is really not himself tonight. Occasionally, Gulardi gets illusions of grandeur. Thinks he's a big man, you know. For example, tonight. Tonight, I think I'm Ernie Anderson.

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1: 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I'm going to give it to you.
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5: Okay, question. What is 1,480 miles long, 810 miles wide, cost $7.2 million, and is 38 years old this weekend? Alaska. Yes, Alaska was purchased by the United States from Russia in 1867 and became the 49th state in 1959. Alaska's major exports include oil, salmon, the woman at number 27, and of course, a lot of ice. Jewel, and you were made for me.

She's Jewel, last name Kilcher, accompanying herself on custom-made royal blue acoustic guitar. Beautiful guitar. Where'd you get that, Jewel? She didn't want to tell us. Okay. You Were Meant for Me, skipping ahead forward to number 27 on the countdown this weekend. Well, here's the only person ever to win Oscars for acting in Funny Girl and songwriting, Love Theme from A Star Is Born, Evergreen. She'd like to get you to add to that, please. Producer, director, multi-talented Barbara Streisand, who has been away for a while, is back with Bryan Adams here at number 26. I finally found someone.

0: It's an all-star effort. Great vocals from Bryan Adams and Barbra Streisand, each of whom assisted Marvin Hamlisch in the writing. And then superstar producer David Foster came in and worked his usual magic in the studio. I finally found someone. Scaling the countdown up 8 to number 26 this weekend. Okay, is that university guy still on the hotline?
1: Yeah, he's old.
0: Okay, let me get him. Yes.
2: Hey, Rick.
0: Yes.
2: My name is Chris Little. I'm a first-year marketing major at Cal State Northridge.
0: Mm-hmm.
2: I'm having a hard time with a paper I'm doing on neural network.
0: Right.
2: And how various companies are using artificial intelligence to track their customers' buying habits to predict marketing trends.
0: Mm-hmm.
2: Any insights?
0: Well, Chris, actually, first you must understand that neural networks learn by example. They process data supplied by their user, and in so doing, they discover the underlying relationships in the data without needing any prior information about what the relationship looks like. And Chris, you see, neural networks apply mathematical learning algorithms that reduce the model's error in terms of predicting correct outputs. As a result, certain electronic predictions are actually manipulated, and that happens within the network to enable the trends to be established, all right?
2: Whoa!
0: Okay.

0: Mr. Sweat. What is Keith Sweat's favorite thing to do in bed?
1: What?
0: Well, yes, watch television. I should say that faster, shouldn't I? And here he is at number 20.

He just cannot stay off of the countdown. Keith Sweat serenading his way up four more from last week, number 25, with Nobody. And he told me that for 1997, he's got to visit the country of Brazil. There's just something so sexy about Brazil. So if you're listening in Brazil to the countdown right now, women, look out. Here comes Keith Sweat. Non-stop hit music at number 24.

0: Oh, you're making me high. She's known as the First Lady of LaFace. That's how important Toni Braxton is to LaFace Records, owned by L.A. Reid and Babyface. You're making me high, down one to number 23 this week. Just before Toni, it was LaBouche, down five this week. Number 24 as they slide a bit with Fallen in Love. Well, what are the most popular colors for your automobile for this year? We just received the results of the most popular car colors, and they're coming up next on the countdown. Challenge time right now. Are you ready for the challenge?
1: Yeah!
0: Okay, Hurricane, West Virginia. I love this place. Here we go.
2: Good afternoon, AEF.
3: I'm calling, please, for Marcy Morgan.
2: Marcy Morgan?
3: Yes.
2: Just a minute, please.
3: Okay. Do you need a moist towelette?
0: No, I'm fine. Yeah, Marcy?
2: Yes.
0: It's Rick Dees of the weekly Top 40 Countdown.
2: No way.
0: It is, many ways.
2: Many.
0: Yes. And we have you on the Countdown Challenge. How's everything in West Virginia right now?
2: It's great here.
0: Super. What do you do, Marcy?
2: I work in heating and cooling, carrier equipment.
0: I work in heating. I like to heat up the hits and put them on in front of your face.
2: You sure do.
0: Oh, you're listening every weekend on WVSR Super 102, aren't you?
2: Yes.
0: Today's hottest music.
2: Yeah.
0: What a great radio station. It's an honor to be on every single weekend. Now, listen, I've got 150 CD changer here. It's got 150 slots in it. It's called the Stealth Bomber of CD players. Would you like to win one?
2: Oh, I'd love to.
0: Okay, now all you have to do is finish the lyric, Marcy. Do you mind giving your age?
2: 40.
0: Ooh, I like that. That's my IQ. No wonder we're getting along so well. Yeah. Okay, Marcy, here we go. This is the one.
4: Now as I lay me down to sleep as I pray.
0: Okay, it's Sophie B. Hawkins, and what is the next lyric?
2: You will hold me dear.
0: All right, she says that you will hold me dear. Let's see.
4: As I lay me down to sleep as I pray that you will hold me dear.
0: Well, there it is, big as life, that you will hold me dear.
1: Yeah!
0: Marcy Morgan gets herself a 150 disc CD changer.
2: All right.
0: This is as big as Charleston, West Virginia. I'm going to tell you that. Twice the size of Hurricane, West Virginia.
2: I bet.
0: I can't thank you enough for listening. And I tell you what, 97 is already starting out to be really nice for you, Marcy.
2: It sure is.
0: Really appreciate you listening to the countdown. Say hello to everybody. You know, if you get a chance, say hi to my friends at the Greenbrier, will you?
2: Oh, yeah. I never get there.
0: That is what a great place.
2: I'd like to.
0: Five diamonds all the way, huh?
2: Yeah.
0: Well, thanks so much and have a great one.
2: Thank you. It's

Okay, now what are the most popular colors for automobiles this year? We just got the results, and here they are. The top five colors for this year. At number five, green. Almost any shade, but probably a lighter green color, kind of a metallic green. At number four, black. Always on the list, black. Number three, also always on the list, white. Number two, silver or gray is a popular color for this year. And the number one car color, believe it or not, red. And red, you should know, attracts police more than any other color. But red is number one. And this is number 22, one of the colors squeezed out of the top five, blue, counting blue cars.

Dishwalla with J.R. Richards on vocals and keyboards. And ever since their appearance on the Billboard Music Awards, the female fans are going crazy over J.R. Richards. Good for you, J.R. Counting Blue Cars down 4 to number 22 on the countdown. Number 21. And if you ever had a goal, some dream you just refused to give up, you'll understand all the feelings of R. Kelly in this one. I Believe I Can Fly.

0: Big finish for R. Kelly, who was chosen by Michael Jordan, the basketball superstar himself, to do a song on the Space Jam soundtrack. That's the song, I Believe I Can Fly. Leaping ahead 6 to number 21, the highest debut of the week is coming up next. And what happened to Olivia Newton-John? She's coming in here next live and has lots of explaining to do. And is Bernie on the phone?
1: Yep.
0: Our Hollywood agent, Bernie Shelley, supposedly. And we have no work out of this guy at all. Are you there?
2: Yeah, this is Bernie Shelley from Possessive Artists. I need to talk to my client, Ronnie Dees.
0: No, this is Rick Dees.
2: Yeah, I need to talk to my client, Ronnie Dees.
0: Okay, this is Ronnie Dees.
2: Ronnie Dees?
0: Yeah.
2: Yeah, do me a favor.
0: Mm?
2: Tell Rick to call me.

Steady DJs rolling down five, number 20 on the countdown. Come on, ride that train. And buyer beware, there are at least four sound-alike singles currently on the market, so make sure you're buying the real thing. That's the Quad City DJs. Come on, ride the train. Well, how do you get the attention now of the man at number 19? He does not have a name anymore, and according to his friends, you just kind of walk into his space, and when he recognizes you, you start talking. Well, excuse me. It's Prince. He's got the highest debut of the week, too, at number 19. Betcha, by golly, wow.

find words to express all the things he feels inside. But every just so often, the words of another who's truly in love seem to work out fine.

0: We love you too.
1: Back in 1972, the Stylistics had that song, Betcha by Golly Wild, virtually the same version that Prince just did. This week, the highest debut of the week at number 19. Well, is it time? Is she here? Hold on. Let us give this Aussie, this lovely Aussie, the proper welcome, please. That didgeridoo lets us know that Olivia Newton-John is here.
2: Yes, absolutely.
1: Yes. Now, you have to have circular breathing to operate a didgeridoo. Circular,
3: you have to
1: breathe through your nose.
3: It's quite a night. You could never stop talking for the whole hours that you're on the show. You just keep breathing through your nose and you never take a breath at all.
1: I've always wanted to know, Olivia. Can you circular breathe?
3: I can't.
1: Oh,
3: no, I
1: can't.
3: But in Australia, of course, a lot of people play didgeridoo. It's a great, it's a very wonderful instrument. It can be many different things. You can do it with rap. You can do it with, they play it with all different kinds of music going on. It's fun.
1: So it's a long, it looks like it's hollowed out of a piece of wood.
3: Yeah, it's a special kind of wood that comes from the outback, and the Aborigines, the white ants get inside and kill the inside of the wood, and then they hollow it out. And that's kind of an art.
1: Did you ever try to play one?
3: I have, but women actually traditionally are not supposed to play it. That was considered, well, in the Aboriginal tribes, it was considered bad luck if women played. Now, of course, women are starting to play.
1: Sure. And which tribe are you from?
3: I'm from the Ouagouli.
1: Yeah. You're quick. Yeah. That's right. No. I love it.
3: Yeah, it's a great country, and the people are wonderful. They're very down-to-earth and real people.
1: That's what I've always noticed, is they just call it straight on. We talked to Meryl Bainbridge from Australia about 3 weeks ago, and just a straight shooter. Mm-hmm. Just looked you straight in the eye and said, you know, I don't enjoy doing this show. Can you get me off?
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5: Green Day had two independently released albums on little no-name record companies that I can't even remember. Until the Dookie album got picked up by Eep Reprise? I don't remember. It was on a big label in 1993, and the whole thing was only about 35 minutes long, but had something like 70 songs on it, and they were all terrific. Hooks Aplenty and the Dookie album by Green Day, one of the finest pop albums of the 90s, bar none. Are you beeping?
6: That's not me beeping. I don't know what that's about.
5: Yeah, good. Yeah, you got new sounds here on the air. I don't know what that means. But Green Day's still around, and they have hits in fits and starts. Time of Your Life was an acoustic single of theirs from 1994, and a big surprise hit, because it was unlike the Green Day sound, became one of those high school graduation-type songs where everybody's all weepy, oh, these are the best days of our lives. Let's play that Green Day song again. This one, no danger of falling into that trap. It's a rockin' tune from Green Day, released in May. This is Waiting, Green Day on Crap from the Past.

0: the kids huddled together. It seemed escape was impossible. No one knew where they were. Suddenly, bash! The heavy wooden door splintered into a thousand pieces. And there stood Mr. T
1: on crap from the past.

0: So why don't I just talk over the song here? That's polite. This is Nine Inch Nails. Nine Inch Nails were really big in the early 90s. Had like a hole down in it. A bunch of good songs that were big in the modern rock world and on the dance floor, if not necessarily on the radio. Nine Inch Rails and Nails, still around, signed to Elektra Records, and this came out in spring 2001, a song called Deep. I don't know if this was a hit or not. This would have gotten play on maybe 93X or something. I don't know. The problem is, I'm so pop-oriented that I really don't pay attention to anything outside the pop genre. So was this a hit? I don't know, but Nine Inch Nails, largely irrelevant today, but still around. Oh, well. My wife has a good story where Nine Inch Nails opened up for Jesus and Mary Chain a long time ago back, and she saw them in Tucson. Says Nine Inch Nails were great, unbelievable live, and Jesus and Mary Chain coming on after Nine Inch Nails pretty much got booed off the stage.
1: Oh, no.
0: Yeah, that happens.
1: That's not how you want it, though.
0: Nope, but good for Nine Inch Nails, and Mrs. Crap thought it was pretty entertaining. So, where are we? I'm talking over the end of this here. Yeah, it's too... Oh, you're listening to Fresh Air Radio. No, you're not. I take it all back. 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Paul, I'm Ron Boogie Monster Gerber, and Abigail Garner, who did the show before me tonight, is sitting in with me just because she can. It's nice to have you here.
1: Thank you.
0: I'm subjecting you to all kinds of music that neither of us is all too familiar
1: isn't
0: with.
1: Isn't that the truth?
0: I don't know. So, a whole lot of that tonight. It's 2001, the year in review, and we're just playing stuff that came out over the course of the year. I'm sure 90% of the songs you hear on here were not hits, and that's the reason you hear them here. Noteworthy releases, if not musically terrific. So, Electric Light Orchestra. And I say those words with trepidation because ELO really soiled their own names by putting out albums under the name ELO2. Let me take you back a couple of years. Way back when, they were known as The Move, and they were signed to United Artists Records back in the early 70s. Roy Wood left the band. I'm going to screw up my chronology, and Chuck and Joel are going to kill me if I screw this up. So The Move evolved into ELO, and Jeff Lynne then joined the band and became the band's dominant force, writing nearly all the songs, if not all the songs. They had a big string of hits. Don't Bring Me Down rises to the top, but Shine a Little Love is in there. Turn to Stone, Calling America. The list goes on and on and on and on and on. Hold On Tight, Rock and Roll is King are some of the latter-day hits. But as the 80s wore on, ELO got less and less popular, and the albums sold fewer and fewer copies. Their last big hit in 1986 was Calling America from a totally forgettable album. I don't even remember what album that was from. Nobody bought it. Some people bought the 45, and that's as far as it went. Then they pretty much broke up. Jeff Lynne left the band. Well, they broke up, and when they reformed in the early 90s, there was no Jeff Lynne there. Rest of the band was there, but that's like having wings without Paul McCartney. What's the point? They toured a little bit as ELO2, or Electric Light Orchestra Part 2, I guess was the full name of the band, and I got to see them under the name ELO Part 2 when they came to Tucson. They limped along. They were never the greatest musicians to begin with. To be kind, and they were limping big time. And with no Jeff Lynne, they were really limping big time as they plowed through all their hits. Released a couple of albums under the name ELO Part 2, all on Scotty Brothers Records, and they're largely forgettable. But Jeff Lynne rejoined the band because I guess he needed the money and put out an album in 2001 that was largely ignored by everybody, including ELO fans like me. But this is under the name Electric Light Orchestra, came out on Epic, which would have been the logical they were on Jet way back when, but they're all owned by the same parent company. So, I don't know. Let's plow through All Right by the Electric Light Orchestra. Came out in May 2001. This is 2001, the year in review on Crap from the Past.

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7: And I am the real. How you doing? Just a second. How you doing tonight? I was just trying to... We do have a good show, despite what you've heard so far. Somebody called in, wanted to know what I look like. And, obviously, you know, it makes me feel bad. I've been on TV for almost a year. Nobody know. Well, if you don't know, I'm tall, dark, and handsome. Of course, so is Isaac Hayes, and I guess that's another good clue. Don't forget it.
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0: 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Can't hardly stand it.
1: Leo Sayer, he's nuts, believe me. How much love, WGAR. Before that, the Commodores, and three times a lady. It's 9:45, Music Radio, WGAR. We've got 62 degrees and seals and crocs.
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4: 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And David, what's new?
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Steve Jordan, and you'll start tracking again this hour. We're doing it with Neil Sedaka. Jot down the title of this one as Laughter in the Rain on KYA. 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
1: I've got something. 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
2: I did a show a couple years ago in August in Phoenix, Arizona. You ever been to Phoenix in August? Oh, yeah, it's nice. About 180 every day. What do locals always tell me about the heat? Dry heat, yeah. You know what? So's fire. One time walking by the bank, you know the sign that flashes back and forth between the time and the temperature? At 1:09 in the afternoon, the time and the temperature is exactly the same. That sign's going, 1:09, 1:09, 1:09. I went, oh, better not be like that at 4:30. But if you've never been there, it's so dry. You get chapped lips, you get nosebleeds. They always talk about how many old people live in Phoenix. I don't think they're old. I think they're dried out. They're in their 20s. They just need a glass of water.
3: Do you ever notice when you're drunk, nothing sounds like a bad idea? Isn't that a glorious side effect to a drug? Like 3 o'clock in the morning, you're all lit up, just trying to pay a hooker with Burger King coupons. What can I get for 50 cents off the chicken tenders? Chicken tenders? How did he know my street name?

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1: It's new. It's here. It's the record offer you've been waiting for. He started in B-movies, and it seemed he'd forever have a monkey on his back. But his charm and charisma carried him to the top job in America. And now all the glib comebacks of the Antidote King can be yours in a two-record set. Ronald Reagan's album entitled It Reminds Me of the Story.
2: Well, hello. I sure wish you'd buy this album. It's great. Golly gosh, I slay me.
1: Get his greatest live retorts at press conferences.
2: Well, yes, over here. I don't remember the name, but I never forget a mouth.
1: Also get never-before-heard secret recordings of cabinet meeting frivolity.
2: And banged it on the bedpost. And, well, she said, Bubba, is that you?
1: Yes, the president with witticisms that will roll you in the aisles. If you liked him before, you'll love him now on his new double record album entitled...
2: Well, it reminds me of the story.
1: You can't pass it up. Ronald Reagan, product is his most important progress, and now it can be yours. Here's how to order.
3: Well, it reminds me of the story. Order now. 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

0: listeners, we know you are out there. We are here to please with Bruce. This is Laser Hot Hits, and I am John Rock and Roll Anthony. I'd like to send out my sincerest and most gratitude thanks to my buddy John, James, and Mike. They are the main wire twisters who crank us back up, got us rocking and rolling on the airwaves of all Europe. They are our wire twisters, the brewers of Laser Blast, and also the brewers of their own home beer. I think we might put that in a bottle and call it John Rock and Roll Beer. I don't know. I'm going to have to get the patent from them and see if we can't make up a little bit. Here's Pride in the Name of Love. It is the right time to tell a friend that Laser Hot Hits is back. That's right. No more boring radio. The only fun station in all of Europe is back doing it to you. That's right. You, you, and you, and you. Everybody, put your hand up to the radio. I want you to feel something move. Rainbow, since you've been gone, Laser Hot Hits. Good evening, Europe. 9:35, John Rock and Roll Anthony at Laser Hot Hits. We are back, and we are rocking and non-stopping all night long. ZZ Top, three men from Texas, two of them with the funny beards, and one of them kind of looks like a normal person. Don't know how he got mixed up with those other two. Give me all your loving, Laser Hot Hits. We're back.
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2: Are you serious?
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3: Am I caller 9?
1: You're caller 9!
3: Yes!
1: You got it! Who is this?
3: Don.
1: Where are you calling from, Don?
3: Austin.
1: What? In Austin. Are you at home? Are you cruising?
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1: You've got boots?
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1: Well, you got to have boots if you live in Texas.
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1: Well, congratulations. Thanks for calling. What station gave it to you?
3: KHFI. Classic.

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6: What's up? How you doing? Welcome to this classic countdown. Now let's take a little trip back to June of 1974 for a top 20 celebration of rock, pop, and soul classics. We begin with a handful of bonus extras, including the Eagles. One of their first real rock and roll recordings, The Eagles Already Gone. We're flashing back to June of 1974. As the Watergate scandal continued to unravel all around him, President Nixon tried to spend as much time as possible outside the country, including a nine-day visit to the Middle East that month and a summit meeting in Moscow with Leonid Brezhnev. Our audio portrait of June 74 continues now with a southern rock band called Wet Willie.

0: Elton John's then brand new release, Don't Let the Sun Go Down on Me, from June 1974. Some of the top movie hits that month were Uptown Saturday Night with Sidney Poitier and Bill Cosby, Sybil Shepherd is Daisy Miller, and Chinatown, starring Jack Nicholson and Faye Dunaway.
1: JJ, get us to see Mr. Mulray.
2: My husband's at the office.
1: Actually, he's not, Mrs. Mulray. And he's checked out of his apartment at the Elma condo.
2: That's not his apartment.
0: Let's head back to June of 74 with the fourth of our five bonus extras, Taking Care of Business by BTO in the Sunday Night Countdown.

Hoffman, Turner Overdrive. We're looking back at the month of June 1974, when Hale Irwin won the U.S. Open Golf Championship, played at Wingfoot in Mamaroneck, and a brand new group from Sweden was just beginning to get radio airplay on their debut single. This is ABBA with Waterloo.

Anna, Benny, Bjorn, and Agneta, Sweden's ABBA from June of 1974. Terrific to have you with us counting them down tonight. Let's head back to June of 1974. Here's Sideshow by Blue.

That's Heartbroken Blue Magic with the number 20 record in our June 1974 countdown, Sideshow. During a tour of Canada that month, Russian ballet superstar Mikhail Baryshnikov asked for political asylum in the West. Elizabeth Taylor and Richard Burton were divorced in Switzerland, and a Dutch rock band called Golden Earring had the number 19 record in the top 20. Here's Radar Love.

0: Gladys Knight and the Pips, On and On, from June of 1974. Some of the popular TV shows that summer were The Waltons, All in the Family, The Bob Newhart Show, Sanford and Son, and Kojak.
1: Well, what do we have?
2: According to the bill, a lady in the driver was carrying about $1 million worth of morphine.
1: Well, that's a switch. In Marseille, it figures. Bolivia, Morocco. I mean, they've got the facilities to extract the heroin, but here?
2: Yeah, cocaine's the street drug. Smack.
0: The Righteous Brothers are straight ahead in the countdown. Now with the number 17 record of June 1974, here are the Hollies.

Bill Medley and Bobby Hatfield, the Righteous Brothers. Glad to have your company as we rewind the music and times of June 1974. Sly Stone got married on stage before a concert at Madison Square Garden that month. The Who sold out four shows of any as we rewind the music and times of June 1974. Sly Stone got married on stage before a concert at Madison Square Garden that month. The Who sold out four shows of the

Counting down the best of June 1974, this is Dick Bartley. So far in the top 20, we've heard Sideshow by Blue Magic, Golden Earrings' Radar Love, On and On by Gladys Knight and the Pips, The Hollies with The Air That I Breathe, The Righteous Brothers' big comeback record, Rock and Roll Heaven, and You Won't See Me by Anne Murray.

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0: In the weeks to come, David Vincent's compelling search will lead him to the invaders.
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5: 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I got a quick question. Do I leave my name and number before or after the beep?
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6: The Invaders. A Quinn Martin production. Starring Roy Thinnes as architect David Vincent.
7: The Invaders. Alien beings from a dying planet. Their destination, the Earth. Their purpose, to make it their world. David Vincent has seen them. For him, it began one lost night on a lonely country road looking for a shortcut that he never found. It began with a closed, deserted diner and a man too long without sleep to continue his journey. It began with the landing of a craft from another galaxy. Now, David Vincent knows that the invaders are here, that they have taken human form. Somehow he must convince a disbelieving world that the nightmare has already begun.
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12: Clipper weather's going to be cool tonight with an overnight low of 55, mostly sunny. Again tomorrow, high 85 currently in the lakefront, 73 degrees. G98, England Dan, John Ford Cooley, I'd really love to see you tonight at 7:23. Skip O'Brien, how you doing tonight? Better believe it. 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Dr. Hook, Skip O'Brien, gonna love you just a little bit more. Unfortunately, we're not gonna do any loving right now. Record wasn't ready yet to be played. Maybe it's not a hit, I don't know. This is war, this is a hit, and this is summer. G98, where the more you listen, the more you can win. From where the winning comes easy, G98. G98, Mo McLeod, I just gave Cammy Roos in Maple Heights $140 cash.

Detroit is cold tonight. Overnight low down to 55. Mostly sunny again tomorrow. High of 86. Currently in the Lakefront City. It's 71 degrees at G98. G98 Mobile Cloud. I gave Tammy Ruth of Maple Heights $140 in cash. I will be up the river for about a week, but that's all right. It's Orleans still to one at 926 from G98.

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5: Well, good morning. I'm Jay Philpott. It's about 7 minutes in front of 10 o'clock in with the first of 10 songs in a row for this rainy Tuesday morning. Steve Miller Band, Abracadabra from WLOL Music Radio.
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1: This is Music Mike. Up next, four songs that did not do well commercially. Most never reached the Billboard Top 40 hit chart or may not have charted at all. Even so, many of these songs are pretty good. 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

street. 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

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Here's a great B-side. I always love this by the Fifth Dimension. Yes, coming to you on our Relics and Rarities show.

0: guess you gotta flip those records over. Spring of 1970, the last Soul City 45 to chart for the Fifth Dimension. Then they moved on to the Bell record label. The flip side of the Girl song, great record. It'll Never Be the Same Again. Dave the Rave on Relics and Rarities.
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former Day of the Rave Sure Shot 45 on the Fabolous record label. Artenard. Tim Cole, you made me cry. You see those tears coming down? You know what kind of tears they are, don't you? 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Tears of a clown. Smokey Robinson and the Miracles here in the No Static Attic. Love this record. The great sound of Motown Detroit music on the radio.

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Talking Heads and a really overlooked song these days, Take Me to the River, that's the Al Green tune. And right before that, the Jaggers with the Rapper from 1970. This is the ZCOM Radio Hour. Let's head out on Highway 49. Howlin' Wolf.

I speak tonight for the dignity of man and the destiny of the man. I urge every man.

From 1968, it's the Electric Flag and the great guitar work there of Mike Bloomfield and Killin' Floor, the Howlin' Wolf song that he had out. I think it was like 1964 that he released that song. And before that, we heard one of his all-time greats from the man himself, Howlin' Wolf, Highway 49.

0: 94. Elton John singing for his Nikita. This is John Klein, a B, a 7, and another 7 in a dollar bill serial number. Can win you 100 bucks tomorrow with Quinn and Banana. Playing sometime between 7 and 9 a.m. All you have to do is be the 10th caller when they tell you, and we'll add your name to that long list of winners on the B. Hang on, OMD's on the way, and another 4 in a row next.
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0: More sunshine and hot again tomorrow. Great for the St. Pius Festival out in Brookline. Come on out and have a great time. Tonight's low near 50, not as cold as it was last night. Sunny and warmer tomorrow with a high of 80. Tonight it's 67 in Pittsburgh's hottest.

0: 94. This is Wild. And Mike McCoy is going to be a wild kind of guy on Thursday night at 7 out at Confetti's in Parkway Center Mall as Pittsburgh's most beautiful women compete for the top model contest with a chance to compete in the national finals on July 11th. Come on out and have a great time with the B Team. Hang on tonight for Van Halen Dreams on the way and another four in a row next. B94 with more music. More winners got Karate Kid 2 movie passes for the 10th caller. 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
3: This is the mighty 1390 winner WYNR Chicago, featuring more platter and less chatter. Here he comes now, Mr. Neil Sedaka. And breaking up is hard to do, boo-boo.
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5: Well, howdy hi, friends and neighbors. 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Well, now for Mother Fragagas Whamco Frigid Food comes Holiday Wham Ham, the forerunner in hindquarters. If the outside don't say Mother Fragagas and the inside don't say oink, we are just pushing off any old pork or no siree, but a pig that's pleasing to the palate without a peck of preservatives. It's a party on a platter. Some producers just pudge up the poor porkers. Not us. We use patented piggy pellets and take pride in our professional production and put the pig prior to any petty pressure from the purchaser. As pork purist, Wham Ham is trying to pursue perfection and prove and publicize a positive point. Producers needn't persecute the poor, pensive pig. Wham Ham pork packers promise pampered pork, produced with pride in a pretty, placid, and pleasant place. Then, when precisely puffed, they're plugged, peeled, partially pulverized, and painstakingly packed in parcels of pork portions, so you pay for only the parts you need. Forget the old turkeys this year, and get the all-new Mother Fragagas masterpiece, Wham Ham, the forerunner in hindquarters. If the outside don't say Mother Fragagas, the inside don't say oink. Yee-haw!
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3: 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Yo, this is Sunny Joe. Pittsburgh weather for the overnight. Occasional drizzle, lows in the upper 20s. Later today, Saturday, cloudy and rain. High to about 45. Library's got 34. 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Melly Mel on the wheels of steel. Yo's truly, Yo, Sonny Joe gonna MC the deal. 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
3: 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Yo, this Sunny Joe. 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I say, let's get this party started quickly at 7 o'clock. 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
10: Today, we're highlighting the funniest sarcastic sayings from the past that still make us chuckle. You're about as welcome as a fart in an elevator. You're proof that even duct tape can't fix stupid. I'm not arguing. I'm just explaining why I'm right. You're about as useful as a screen door on a submarine. Why don't you go play in traffic? Why don't you act your age, not your shoe size? If I wanted to hear from you, I'd rattle your cage. You're about as sharp as a marble. I'd agree with you, but then we'd both be wrong. I'm not sure what your problem is, but I'm guessing it's hard to pronounce. You're not yourself today. I noticed the improvement. I'd love to see things from your perspective, but I can't get my head that far up my ass.
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12: 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It's 2 o'clock. This is J.J. Wright. How are you? On the way, Classics 4, Marvin Gaye, got the Stones standing by. It's 12 in a row, continues.
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Saturday night, everybody having fun. This is the place. Having a wild weekend, reeling and rocking on your radio. Hey, how you doing? Come on in. Good to see you. This week, an interesting second hour theme hour. I ain't lying to you about that. And I ain't going to refrain from telling you any longer. It's Songs with Ain't in the title. That's right, it's bad grammar all over the place in our second hour. Maybe even throw in some double negatives in there. In the meantime, in our first hour, it's more better grammar with the rock and roll and pop and soul of the 50s, 60s, 70s, and 80s. My name is Mark Nielsen, and this is...

Oh, I hadn't heard that one in a while. That sounds good. Bee Gees from 79, Love You Inside and Out. Number one song for them, a record-breaking ninth number one song for them in the 70s. More than any other artists. I would have thought maybe Elton John, but Elton had only six. Just six. And in that song, the Bee Gees, they played a little trick on their manager. They wanted to see if he was paying attention to their work when they sent it over to him. So they sent him a version of that song where they sang the lyrics a little bit different. Now, in the song that we heard, the normal version goes, "Love you inside and out, backwards and forwards with my heart hanging out." Well, in the version that they sent over to the manager, they had a different body part hanging out. And you can guess what that is. It's a word that I can't say on the radio. But that tells me that the Bee Gees had a sense of humor. That's pretty funny. And it doesn't say here whether the manager caught the joke or not, but good to know that the Bee Gees had a sense of humor. But I'm not going to hear that song the same way ever again. The Sunshine of Your Love before that, Cream. I love Ginger Baker's drum beat in that song. Eric Clapton and Jack Bruce complete the trio that was Cream for a brief moment in time. The time being 1968 when that song was number 5 on the Hot 100. One of my favorite songs from the 50s. I imagine this one got all the couples out on the dance floor at the sock hop there in the gymnasium. Little Anthony and the Imperials, Tears on My Pillow, number 4, 1958.

Adam Ant. You remember Adam Ant? It was Adam and the Ants for a while, and then he shortened it to just Adam Ant. It's very popular in Britain. And then he came over here, did quite well here in the States in the early 80s. That song, Desperate But Not Serious, peaked at number 66 on the pop charts. That surprises me because that was a popular song, I thought. I had heard it. It was on MTV. I think it was a popular video on MTV at the time. And I was living in Cleveland, Ohio at the time. And the song was getting a lot of airplay on WMMS, The Buzzard. So I'm familiar with that one. I like it. Here's Ronnie Love, 1961.

That from 1970. I was 10 years old when that song came out in 1970. So, of course, I love that song. That was the greatest song ever to a 10-year-old. It's like, finally, someone's getting it. They're writing stuff for me. Those are the Pipkins, a British studio group with their one-hit wonder, Gimme That Ding, D-I-N-G. Top 10, 1970, the deep gravelly voice that sounds like Wolfman Jack is Tony Burrows. And the other voice, the higher voice, Roger Greenway. Together they make up the Pipkins. The song was written for a British children's TV show, written in part by, get this, Albert Hammond, who in a couple years would have a big hit of his own with It Never Rains in Southern California. Albert showing a little bit of range there in his songwriting.

was 1956, and Elvis Presley was all the rage. He was on RCA Records. That was not Elvis Presley. But a sound alike from Capitol Records, they were looking for a singer to rival Elvis. They found it for a while in Gene Vincent. We heard Gene Vincent's biggest hit, Bebopalula, successful across three genres of music. That song top 10 on the pop chart, top 10 on the R&B chart, and top 10 on the country and western chart. So Gene Vincent there having fun with words, Bebopalula. And it is a word-centric second hour theme hour. About a half hour from now, we're going to play songs with ain't in the title. There are a lot of ain't songs to choose from. Good songs, too. There are a lot more ain't songs in our musical library than there are isn't songs. Of course, isn't is the proper word to use instead of ain't. But I wonder why. I wonder why ain't is so popular in rock and roll. Is it that it's rebellious or just that it sounds good? I ain't got the answer to that question, but I do have plenty of ain't songs about a half hour from now. My name is Mark Nielsen. Sorry, Mom, for the bad grammar. But it is Let the Good Times Roll. Lots more show, don't you know, when we continue. In 2 minutes, here on CPL Radio.

0: come up with all the interesting history behind the music that I give you each week. They want me to talk about 1980 right now. Read this?
1: Yes, boss.
0: All right, they put together some of the highlights from that year to go with this song. Well, that was the year that the U.S. men's hockey team beat the Soviet Union in the Olympics. It was debut year also for the Rubik's Cube and Post-it notes. Popular baby names for boys were Michael, Christopher, and Gurn. Popular baby names for girls, Jessica, Jennifer, and Bertha.
1: Gotcha, boss! Gotcha!
0: I don't know. I think someone's getting back at me for making them mow my lawn last week.
1: Woo!
0: Here's Rush from 19... 19-

That's nice. That's a good song. It was first written by country singer Don Gibson in 58, released by him in that year. But it was Ray Charles's version there in 62 that was the most successful version of that song. I Can't Stop Loving You. It's been covered by more than 700 artists. But it's Ray Charles there with the Randy Van Horn Singers. Number one for 5 weeks, 1962. Now let the good times roll. That's right. And CPL Radio would like to start a new feature right here. A thought for the day. You got to know what you're doing when you're doing what you're doing. Here's Charles.

Dean Martin. 1958. Volare, that's Dean's cover of the original by Domenico Modugno. His original went to number one, the biggest hit of the year in 58, but we heard Dean's cover, rather popular here in the States as well in 58. Top 20 record. Dean Martin, born in Steubenville, Ohio, 105 years ago, this past week, June 7th, 1917. Well, I remember back in the 60s, Dean Martin was in several movies where he played a James Bond-type character named Matt Helm. This song from a James Bond movie starring Roger Moore. For Your Eyes Only, here's Sheena Easton, Top 5, 1981. For you.

be the last top 40 hit for Tommy James and the Shondells. Although Tommy James would have more hits as a solo artist in the 70s, that's his last with the Shondells. That's She from 1969. Tommy and the Band from Niles, Michigan. Rolling on now with Little Willie John. Here's a top 20 record from 1958 called...

0: Member of the Rock and Roll Hall of Fame, that's Little Willie John. He was an important figure in R&B music in the 50s, but faded into obscurity in the 60s. Died at the age of 30 while in prison for manslaughter. A few weeks ago, we did Artists Gone Too Soon on our second hour theme hour. And I would say he may qualify for that distinction. Check out that episode number 145 in our online archives via our Facebook page, Let the Good Times Roll Radio Show. And this week on our second hour theme hour, we ain't messing around. Ain't no stopping us now. It's songs with ain't in the title, and there are a lot of good songs. So let's break here and we'll come on back to get the second hour theme hour started. It's Let the Good Times Roll here on CPL Radio. My name is Mark Nielsen, back in 2 minutes with more show.
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5: Everybody, kick over a table or two down there. Hey, Dave, man, you know, all right, 11:56, this is Dick Saint for Bill Wade to K.

0: Three in the Windy City. Gotta find a woman, gotta find a woman. 1969, Door, Reach Out, Touch Me. Whoop! Jeffrey here at 3 o'clock this afternoon on The Rock of Chicago with details about car number 72. Another 73 Dream Machine, and it's a brand new Chevrolet Nova hatchback. Dig on it. She was wearing her sequined chemise Toreador pants. It's all right, baby. She wears it well. And that's Rod Stewart's music for the album Never a Dull Moment. This is Dick Saints. $2.10, $2 and $3.
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0: Take your pick depending on your part of town. Walk on, child. 10 o'clock. Dick Saints at the Voice of Labor. The last contest. Here's where it's at, with summer shirts, tennis rackets, concert tickets, beach towels, sailboats, a bunch of other good stuff. 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

Led Zeppelin and Jamaica from their third number one album, Houses of the Holy. 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

0: Also in 1973, a former member of the Temptations arrived with a number one record of his own. Eddie Kendricks remembered his all-time biggest hit.
1: Keep On Truckin' was brought to me by Leonard Caston, who was working with Frank Wilson at the time. And they brought it to me in Detroit. And I liked the song because it sounded like something had been said already. I don't think it was a new slang, a new saying. There's a dance that the old people used to do called trucking. And I thought it was kind of different, so I recorded it.

0: Eddie Kendricks and Keep On Truckin' from the summer of 1973. The same year, a studio musician who had played with everyone from the Rolling Stones to the Beatles made his big move.
1: I started playing when I was 3 years old, and most of my training came from the church. I played for a lot of churches. The first time I did a professional day was a recording session with Sam Cooke, and I was about 10 years old then. And I think at that time, the youngest kid in the union.
0: Billy Preston talked about the flip side that became his biggest hit.
1: That was collaborated with a songwriter that's been working with me, Bruce Fisher. He wrote the lyrics and I wrote the music to it. And it was just a fun song. Didn't really have too much of a hidden meaning like everyone thinks. It's just, one of those things, will it or will it not?

Billy Preston and Will It Go Round in Circles from the album Music Is My Life. Next, more from 1973 when the history of rock and roll continues. The history of rock and roll, 1973.

When Simon and Garfunkel broke up in 1971 after winning 7 Grammy Awards, some wondered if one of rock's finest composers might be through. Paul Simon quickly put an end to all doubt by recording a string of million sellers. In 1973, one of his biggest was Kodachrome. The history now presents a collage of the number one records of 1973.

From Ann Murray and Danny's song, the history of rock and roll moves on to a one-time rockabilly singer from Sun Records. He'd had one hit in 1960 and one hit in 1965. He was about to be dropped by his record company when he won a Grammy for Behind Closed Doors. His next single, though, was the biggest ever for the one they called The Silver Fox, Charlie Rich.

0: The sound echoed that of Phil Spector, but in 1974 it came from two couples from Sweden who collectively call themselves ABBA. They entered Waterloo in the Eurovision Song Festival. It won the top award. The next month, a British group celebrated their 10th year together with what turned out to be one of their all-time biggest hits. Lead guitarist Tony Hicks of the Hollies.
1: I think Alan found it, or it was handed to him as a song which he liked very much, and we recorded it. Again, you've got to sort of pat our producer Ron on the back, who believed in it very strongly right from the word go, and he predicted it'd be a hit as big as it actually turned out to be around the world, you know.

0: In 1974, an Australian girl picked up 2 Grammy Awards, including Record of the Year. She was a one-time hostess of a children's TV program, Lovely Livy of the Happy Show. Olivia Newton-John talked about the philosophy behind her first number one record.
1: I think peace of mind is what people are searching for, but I think that does come from within, and that comes from your relationships with other people. I find my relationship with other people is what counts.

Olivia Newton-John, and I Honestly Love You, from the fall of 1974. It earned her 2 Grammy Awards, including Best Pop Vocal Performance by a Female. Next, the theme from a television dance party called Soul Train. The group and song were identified with only 8 initials. We'll hear them when the History of Rock and Roll continues. Our History of Rock and Roll chart sweep is now midway through 1974.

0: The song was called T.S.O.P., The Sound of Philadelphia, and the group M.F.S.B., which stood for Mother, Father, Sister, Brother. They were the house band at Philadelphia International Records and had a million seller in 1974. The same year, Stevie Wonder was busy, but he took a moment out to talk about the goal of his music.
1: Won't you speak out on the various things that I've experienced in my life, directly or indirectly, and to hopefully express the feelings of people, my people, and all people throughout this world. I do believe that through song, a lot of positive things can happen in bringing people closer together and bringing to their minds the different absurdities that exist that have to be by them erased in order to bring about a better tomorrow.

The Jackson 5 sang the doo-wops on Stevie Wonder's You Haven't Done Nothing, released in 1974. It came from Stevie's third platinum album. Right now, a collage of the number one records of 1974.

0: 1974 marked the return of one of the most prolific composers in the history of rock and roll. He hadn't had a hit himself in more than a decade, but when Elton John pointed him out as a personal favorite, people took a second look at Neil Sedaka.
1: I hope there is a big difference between the Neil Sedaka of the 60s and the 70s. I didn't want to lose the enthusiasm or the natural kind of smile or the natural high or whatever you want to call it. I felt that the early records were very good in the fact that they were alive and they made people happy and they were very up. I wrote the song upstate in Forestburg, New York, where I have a home in the Catskill Mountains. And it was raining, and it was the house sits in a very beautiful spot, and it's very inspirational. I wrote the melody first, and then Phil Cody put the lyric to it. It took about an hour and some minutes to complete.

0: Neil Sedaka and Laughter in the Rain from the album Sedaka's Back. That LP also featured another song, which when re-recorded became the number one single of 1975. Tony Tennille of the Captain and Tennille recalled how it happened.
1: We went into Kip Cohen's office at A&M Records. He's the head of A&R there. And he was playing us five or six tunes he thought we might like for the album, and none of them were quite right. And just through getting ready to leave the office, he said, "Oh, by the way, maybe you might like this one from Neil Sedaka's album, Sedaka's Back." And he played us Love Will Keep Us Together, which we had heard Neil perform about 4 or 5 days earlier, and it hadn't really hit us. Hearing it on the record, all of a sudden, at that instant, Daryl and I both realized that that was the song we'd been looking for. So we ran into the studio, I think, within just a few days, as soon as we could book time. And 2 weeks later, it was out on the, out as our first single.
0: The Captain and Tennille next, when the history of rock and roll continues. We continue now with a history of rock and roll on a chart sweep through 1975.

0: The Captain and Tennille and Love Will Keep Us Together. 1975 was also the year that a group called America had their biggest hit. Producer George Martin recalled,
1: "This was one of the best songs Jerry ever wrote, I think. I mean, the lyrics are very good, and just the whole thing seemed to come together beautifully. And of course, it was a very big hit.

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The History of Rock and Roll now presents a collage of more big hits from 1975.

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7:03, Garrity Grade shows on from WDRC. 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
1: Somewhere in New Jersey, there's this guy named Dave who has this giant 60s record collection and this pirate radio station in his attic with a transmitter he built from the Allied catalog. 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

wearing my white outfit today because I'm playing the good guys on the radio on the GNP Crescendo record label. Very cool 45 called Asphalt Wipeout as we begin Relics and Rarities. Great sound of the Shirelles. Everybody loves a lover.

big Philadelphia hit record for the Kit Kats on the Jamie record label. Let's Get Lost on a Country Road. Well, this guy didn't get lost on a country road. But just the other day, we lost him in his sleep, Mr. Gene.

0: great sound of Gene McDaniels. Passed away on July 29th, 76 years old, died in his sleep. Kind of a peaceful way to go. And, of course, most people remember Gene McDaniels, 100 pounds of clay, and, of course, a tower of strength. But that's probably my favorite song from him. I saw him do that on the TV show Chivalry, and it's one of those 45s that probably should have been a smash, a big hit record, but it kind of fell right through the cracks. Gene McDaniels. Walk with a winner. He was indeed a winner, now dead at the age of 76 years old.
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0: This is Sha Na Na. 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
1: No.

0: WHQ 656, Natalie Cole with Dickie Doo. I got love on my mind, which sometimes causes warts on your hand. WHBQ 714, Dickie Doo Edwards, Aerosmith to blow your doors off. Walk this way, but be sure you're wearing hip pads.
1: Fill those tubes up with peanuts.
2: fill those tubes up with peanuts.
3: Oh well, gee, he is the president. I guess he. You
2: okay,
3: know,
2: yes, sir.
3: Maybe they're nuclear peanuts.
2: Stay home.
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5: WHQ 525 with Walt Jackson and I want to get next to you. 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
6: That's ridiculous.
5: I'll tell you what, I'll slap your face, girl. Get enough?
6: Enough!
5: Thank you.
6: 6HBQ. John, this is Andrew Young.
5: There he is. Come on, Andrew.
7: You know, Jimmy Carter told me I was doing fine.
5: Good.
7: I trimmed that White House lawn better than anybody.
5: Oh, cut it out.
7: He's been real good to me. Andrew. I'll get down.
5: Come on, Andrew.
7: I also get to have me a watermelon break.
5: Oh, come on, Andrew. Would you cut it out?
7: And I tell you what.
5: What?
7: I get me all the ice cold lemonade I want after I mow the White House lawn.
5: You don't have to mow the lawn in the White House.
7: You know he ain't gonna fire me.
5: Come on now, will you? Times have changed, as you can tell.
8: 70 degrees, sunny skies at 9 before 8. 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

0: Yes.
1: Is it a watermark?
0: A watermark.
1: Yeah.
0: You're close.
1: Okay.
0: Something to do with that.
1: Okay.
0: Something to do with what you would see on the bill. Okay?
1: Okay, thanks.
0: Try again.
1: How
0: about a one? What's your guess?
1: How about a picture of a loon?
0: You're close with the picture part, but no loon.
1: Okay.
0: Thanks. Try again. How about a one? What's your guess for me?
1: The size?
0: No, that's not it.
1: Oh.
0: Might be different in size, but that's not what we're looking for.
1: Okay.
0: Yep. Try again. Okay, I got a hint for you. Something on the $2 bill looks a little bit out of place, okay? Think about this. Call me up and win. It's Semisonic while you ponder this over on Hot 101.
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0: 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Today's hottest mix. Need to know what the most unusual thing is about a Canadian $2 bill. It's something you would see on it. It has to do with the USA. What's your guess?
4: Is it a picture of the flag?
0: Of what flag?
4: The U.S. flag.
0: Who's this?
4: Jennifer.
0: Jennifer, where are you at today?
4: In my car, heading to Niles.
0: You going to work? Are you going home or what?
4: Going to school.
0: Well, that's a little bit of irony for you because you just educated everyone else. You're right. You got it. Where'd you go? Exactly 100% correct. Was it my hint that helped you out or what?
4: Yeah.
0: Here's the actual official answer. The flag flying over a depiction of the Canadian Parliament building is an American flag. What do you think our flag is doing on this Canadian bill?
4: Maybe it pictures freedom.
0: Maybe. You never know. Tell the world what station gave you the hookup today.
4: Hot 101.
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5: Yeah, an ambulance. 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
8: Yeah, this is Detective Johnson of the Drug Enforcement Agency. 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
5: Okay, that's just about all the time we have for calls right now. We're going to take a word from our sponsor and be back with Timothy Leary.

0: Woods and Croft at 5:13 on a Selden show, playing around in the traffic on a Wednesday afternoon at KXOL. Shy Coltrane.
1: Fort Worth weather.
0: Cloudy and cooler with a chance of rain, believe it or not. The low tonight will be near 70 with northerly winds. Afternoon highs will be 88 Thursday and 85 on Friday. Right now it's partly cloudy, 94 degrees at KXOL. That's Bob Skaggs from his LP, My Time, at 5:21 on a Selden show at KXOL.
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3: Then they tell you about the pain-relieving ingredient. 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Extra strength is the absolute minimum. 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Strength is out now. It's all extra strength. Some people not satisfied with extra, they want maximum. Give me the maximum strength. Give me the maximum allowable human dosage. Figure out what will kill me and then back it off a little bit. Why does that pharmacist have to be 2.5 feet higher than everybody else? Who the hell is this guy? Clear out, everybody. I'm working with pills up here. I'm taking them from this big bottle, and then I'm going to put them in a little bottle. That's my whole job. I can't be down on the floor with you people. Yes, I'd like to get this prescription filled, please. All right, but you wait down there. No one comes up here but me.
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5: We're reeling in the years. Coast to coast via satellite, I'm George Taylor Morris in Hollywood. Hey, you guys send us a couple of nice letters every now and then. I appreciate that. Here's one from Margie Bott, who wrote that she loves listening to Reeling in the Years Sunday mornings on the Tennessee homestead she and her husband moved to from New York a few years ago. I love this. Margie listens while she milks the goats. I think the closest I ever got to a real live goat was watching Green Acres. Thanks for the letter, though, Margie. And here's the Supremes from 1967 as we go reeling in the years.

0: The first we heard from Creedence, 1968, and Suzy Q. The hot news is that John Fogerty has a stunning new album titled Eye of the Zombie. Wait till you hear this. And he'll be out on the concert circuit for the first time in 14 years, starting at the end of August in Memphis, then Pittsburgh and Rochester, New York. Supremes at the top with Reflections, and the Beatles came with Norwegian Wood from Rubber Soul. By the way, this was the weekend in 1965 that the Beatles performed at Shea Stadium. Ed Sullivan introduced them. They played a dozen songs in a 30-minute set. And unlike today's massive stadium concerts, the stage was set up at second base with the fans in the stands and the field around them quite empty. Of course, nobody could hear anything anyway. The sounds of a generation coming together on our salute to Woodstock next, as we continue reeling in the years on the Global Satellite Network. I'm George Taylor Morris, and we're reeling in the years with a salute to Woodstock, that noteworthy gathering of the tribes of what was to become known as the Woodstock Nation. It happened 17 years ago this weekend, which means that if all went normally, the children born at Woodstock could have graduated high school this year. Were you there? Did you say you were, but really never made it? Well, from this far away, 1986, it's really just a state of mind. Woodstock was three playful days of peace, love, and happiness, mixed in with some overcrowding, drugs from A to Z, endless amounts of music, and plenty of rain. For many, it wasn't nearly as much fun at the time as it is remembering it now. Earlier, we heard misty reminiscences from some of the artists who performed. It was a who's who of the 60s, including The Who, The Airplane, The Dead, Sly Stone, Joan Baez, 10 years After, Santana, Hendrix, Paul Butterfield, Arlo Guthrie, you know the rest of this list. Some stars just showed up, never intending to perform, only to be part of what looked to be a great party. John Sebastian fits into that category. In the summer of 69, after the Love and Spoonful split up, Sebastian was into a solo career and living in a Volkswagen van tent in the Burbank Hills in Los Angeles. We'll let him begin from that departure point as Reelin' in the Years salutes Woodstock.
1: When I went to Woodstock, I left from my little tent in Burbank and found myself in an 8x8-foot Volkswagen bus tent in the back performing area of Woodstock. I was given charge of this particular tent because I could explain to people how to put their shoes in a cardboard box outside the tent and keep the dust and the mud out of the tent. And it became a kind of a home for the acoustic instruments because I also knew how to treat and also how to repair instruments. I found myself repairing a few instruments while I was there, just, you know, to help people out. The Incredible String Band had this amazing assortment of esoteric stringed instruments that lived in that tent, and I ended up sleeping with the entire string band in that tent, and the oud and the bouzouki and the sitar, and I mean, it was hilarious. There wasn't room for anything. I did not plan to perform. I went simply because it seemed like the most exciting event that I'd heard of in a while, and I wanted to be part of it as an observer, if nothing else.
2: Far around, far down, far up. You're truly amazing. You're a whole city. And it's so groovy to come here and see all you people living in tents.

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And you damn well better treat each other that way, because if they don't, then we blow the whole thing. But we've got it right there.

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0: show. 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
1: On this farm we are, Mr. Mike Jasker.
2: I'm a farmer. I don't know how to speak to 20 people at one time, let alone a crowd like this. This is the largest group of people ever assembled in one place. But I think you people have proven something to the world, that 500,000 kids can get together and have 3 days of fun and music, and have nothing but fun and music. And I

0: Sly and the Family Stone on our Reeling in the Year salute to Woodstock, or more properly, the Woodstock Music and Arts Festival. Their concert performance of I Want to Take You Higher was an agreed-upon high point of the Woodstock Festival, at least musically. As for the festival itself, the media didn't know what to make of it, at first reporting on the 20-mile traffic jam, then on the building crowds and lack of security, then the problems that were sure to arise because there wasn't enough food or sanitary facilities. Finally, when it was apparent there wasn't going to be any trouble among the 400,000 fans, even after the rains, the media decided Woodstock would make good copy for endless editorials about what it all meant. Now, imagine for a moment what coverage would have been like if today's technology had been available. I mean, Ted Koppel would have come back from vacation for this one, expanded Nightline to 90 minutes, and think of the instant replays we could live through. For the musicians, Woodstock meant playing to the largest crowds of their lives. For the promoters, it would mean two films, two albums, and a myth that would live in infamy. To the townspeople of Bethel and Monticello, New York, it would mean a divided community. Some hated what was happening. Others understood it, including this guy who said he wasn't a cop. He was chief of police.
1: What do you think about the kid? From what I've heard from the outside sources for many years, I was very, very much surprised. And I'm very happy to say we think the people of this country should be proud of these kids, notwithstanding the way they dress or the way they wear their hair. That's their own personal business. But their inner workings, their inner selves, their self-demeanor cannot be questioned. They can't be questioned as good American citizens.
2: That kind of surprising coming from a cop.
1: I'm not a cop, I'm a chief of police.

Yeah, it's far out, man. I don't know if you, I don't know, like how many of you can dig how many people there are, man. Like I was rapping to the fuzz, right? Can you dig it? Man, it's supposed to be 1.5 million people here by tonight. Can you dig that? New York State Thruway is closed, man. Yeah. A lot of freaks.

Joe Cocker, Arlo Guthrie, and songs performed to the largest gathering of its kind at the time at Woodstock 1969. The years that followed produced a myriad of Woodstock Festival clones, although none had the embraceable magic of the original. Above all, it's a really fun time to look back on and a perfect conversation piece for the right crowd at a party. You know, a mint-condition block of admission tickets, three of them together, is worth a small fortune today. And for those who still want to cling to them, the memories of Woodstock are priceless. It was the scrapbook of the 60s generation, and that's our salute to Woodstock. A number one summer song from 1965 is coming up next, along with some classic Kinks and Beach Boys, as we continue reeling in the years on the Global Satellite Network. Via satellite from Hollywood, I'm George Taylor Morris, and we're reeling in the years. You know, quite a few of the mid-60s rock singers had their roots in folk and hootenanny bands. One of those breeding grounds was the New Christy Minstrels, which was a starting point for a diversity of artists. Kenny

0: Reeling in the Year's sweep of the mid-60s, year by year. Barry McGuire's Eve of Destruction from 65, the Kinks' Well-Respected Man from 66, and the Beach Boys from 67, Heroes and Villains. I look back at two of America's most notorious villains who are also heroes, especially on the big screen. When we come back, Reeling in the Year's on the Global Satellite Network. I'm George Taylor Morris, and we're reeling in the years via satellite from Hollywood. You know, this was the weekend in 1967 that a film which became an American classic was premiered, even though it closed almost as soon as it hit the theaters. If Warren Beatty hadn't sued Warner Brothers over the handling of the film, it might never have reopened, and think of what we would have missed. It made stars of Beatty and Faye Dunaway and gave us a first look at Gene Hackman, Estelle Parsons, and a snotty-nosed character actor named Michael J. Pollard. Let's check out a clip from Bonnie and Clyde as we go reeling in the years.
1: Would you know what kind of car this is?
2: This is a four-cylinder Ford coupe?
1: No.
2: Sure is.
1: No, this is a stolen four-cylinder Ford coupe.
3: Hey, you ain't scared, are you? Huh?
4: I believe he is. Well, that's a pity now. We sure could have used a smart boy like that who knows such a great deal about automobiles. Hey, you a good driver, boy?
5: Yeah, reckon I am.
1: What's your name, boy?
5: C.W. Moss.
1: Well, I'm Miss Bonnie Parker, and this here's Mr. Clyde Barrow. We rob banks.

0: 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We started with a film clip of Bonnie and Clyde, followed by Elton John from the Tumbleweed Connection compact disc, Ballad of a Well-Known Gun, and the Percy Sledge classic from 66, When a Man Loves a Woman. 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

Cha cha cha. U.S. Hall of Fame with Mr. Music Norm and I as we rock on live coast to coast. And of course, this hour, we're featuring the hits of May 7th, 1960 as we rock on back 29 years ago. Benny King and the Drifters, 29 years ago today, had themselves a big hit that was called Those Magic Moments of Yesterday as we look back on this date, May 7th, 1960, 29 years ago. And of course, before the hour's up, the actual number one hit on this date in 1960. By the way, if you would like to be in touch with me, this is how you do it.

the U.S. Hall of Fame with Mr. Music Norman Knight, their biggest all-time seller, Don and Phil, the Everly Brothers, and Kathy's Clown. As we look back 29 years ago with the Hollywood Argyles and Alley-Oop.

0: here thinking, like, what's happening? He's too much. Ride, daddy, ride. Hi-yo, dinosaur.
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1: Okay, from Akron, Ohio, what can we play for you from this day to 1960?
2: Trouble in Paradise by The Crest, please.
1: And who do you want to send it out to?
2: Oh, I just want to send it out to all the oldie fans.
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Jazz Hall of Fame with Mr. Music Norman Knight as we rock on live coast to coast. My good friend Johnny Maestro and the Cress on Co-Ed Records 29 years ago and Trouble in Paradise. And of course, before the hour is up, the actual number one national hit on this date, May 7th, 1960.

now the U.S. Hall of Fame with Mr. Music Norma Knight from 29 years ago as follow-up to Handyman. That's Jimmy Jones on Cup Records and Good Timing as we look back on this date, May 7th, 1960, with a Little Miss Dynamite, Brenda Lee, a former number one hit for her 29 years ago today. And, of course, this song was called...

0: us. Hall of Fame, who's on the telephone?
1: How are you, Norm? Dave from Queens, New York City. 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
0: All right. What can I play for you from this date in 1960?
1: Norm, I'd like to hear that Jackie Wilson song. You'd better stop dogging me around.
0: All right. Who do you want to send it out to?
1: That's for Danny and Lisa in Southern California. Hope they're doing all right.
0: All right. Here's their song, Jackie Wilson, on the U.S. Hall of Fame.
2: You

Fame with Mr. Music Norma Knight as we rock on live coast to coast from Pittsburgh, Pennsylvania on Calico Records, Jimmy Beaumont, the Skyliners, and Pennies from Heaven. As we look back on this date, May 7th, 1960, where were you 29 years ago when these songs were popular? Songs like this by Ricky Nelson and

Hall of Fame with Mr. Music Norm and I as we rock on back, of course, 29 years ago today with Marv Johnson and I Love the Way You Love. Right now, motion picture music. Film star Dick Clark and this is Dwayne Eddy. Because They're Young on the U.S.

0: Dallas Hall of Fame with Mr. Music Norman Knight. Of course, that's Mr. Twang Dwayne Eddy, and Because They're Young, motion picture music from 29 years ago. By the way, handling the engineering for today's show, Rob Frankel, Kerry Briner, Bob Carl, and my good friend Ken Levy back after a long absence. Of course, we're playing the hits of 29 years ago, and coming up, a duo that played guitars and named themselves after the guitars they were playing. You'll hear that song next on the U.S. Hall of Fame.
1: Good morning, Captain.

bum, bum, bum. Cha-cha-cha, the U.S. Hall of Fame. I love that. That's the Fendermen, of course, because they played Fender guitars. And 29 years ago today, the Fendermen with Mule Skinner Blues. And right now, Little Miss Dynamite, Brenda Lee, flip side of I'm Sorry, and That's All You Gotta Do on the U.S. Hall of Fame.

0: West Hall of Fame. Who's on the telephone?
1: This is Bambi.
0: Bambi, where are you calling from?
1: El Reno, Oklahoma.
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1: KOMA 1520.
0: What can I play for you from this date in 1960?
1: Everybody's Somebody's Fool by Connie Francis.
0: Who you want to send it out to?
1: My husband, Angel.
0: Angel. All right. Angel, this is from Bambi. Wonderful couple there. Connie Francis on the U.S. Hall of Fame.

0: Fame. Who do we have on the telephone?
1: Tommy Allen.
0: And Tommy, where are you calling from?
1: Searcy, Arkansas.
0: From Arkansas. 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
1: K-Light 94.
0: Okay. What can I play for you from this day to 1960?
1: Mountain of Love by...
0: Harold Dorman.
1: Yes, sir. That's it.
0: And who do you want to send it out to?
1: My wife, Tammy.
0: Your wife, Tammy.
1: Yes, sir.
0: All right, Tammy, here's your song from Tommy on the U.S. Hall of Fame, Harold Dorman. Stay.

Jazz Hall of Fame with Mr. Music Norman Knight as we rock on live coast to coast. That's the original, Harold Dorman and the Mountain of Love. Of course, we're playing the hits of this date, May 7th, 1960, and before the hour's up, the actual number one national hit 29 years ago. Coming up, a song by a young lady who was a TV star and also had a recording career at the same time. You'll hear one of her big hits next on the U.S. Hall of Fame.

Hall of Fame with Mr. Music Norm and I. Of course, that's Connie Stevens and 16 Reasons. Well, for the past hour, we've been playing the hits that were popular on this date, May 7th, 1960. What do you suppose the number one national hit was? Well, in March of 1960, Elvis got discharged from the military, and of course, one of his songs made it to the top of the charts. This was the number one national hit 29 years ago today. The King of Rock and Roll, Elvis, Stuck on You, on the

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This week on Chart Crush, it's 1977, a year of deep divides between genres and generations, fantasy and reality, idealism and cynicism, past and future. Nowhere more vivid than on the pop charts. 77, of course, the year of Star Wars and disco. Kinetic escapist fantasies for Americans running low on optimism and neck deep in what President Jimmy Carter would soon dub a malaise. But alongside the lightsabers and mirror balls, top 40 radio in the charts, awash in slow, tender ballads full of heartbreak, innocence, longing. Not just escapist, but retreatist. And there was plenty to retreat from. The economy, stagnant. Inflation, rampant. Politics and government, deeply suspect post-Watergate. Crime, rising, cities burning and crumbling. Energy costs through the roof. The speed limit on highways capped at 55 since 74 to save gas and wouldn't go back up until the mid-90s. Carter, in his first Oval Office address, called the energy crisis the moral equivalent of war, then turned down the thermostat to 65, donned a cardigan, and put solar panels on the White House. But for a couple of days in July of 77 in New York, it really did feel like a war when the lights went out in a massive blackout. Fires, mayhem, and looting, especially pro-audio shops. And the next week, according to hip-hop pioneer MC WD and many others, everybody was a DJ. Everybody. 77 also, the summer of the Son of Sam murder spree, turning the Big Apple into a noir nightmare. And elsewhere, Cleveland on the verge of default, Detroit choking on smoke and decline, earning its rep for Devil's Night fires, Crips and Bloods ramping up in L.A., where the smog was thicker than the plot of an ABC movie of the week. Elvis Presley died in August, young, just 42. Boomers mostly shrugged, but for older fans, the unprecedented media spectacle transformed Elvis into a tragic symbol of a vanishing American dream. His death, a sobering postscript to early rock and roll rebellion. And in that wake, nostalgia shows Happy Days and Laverne and Shirley surged in the TV ratings. And also on the tube, new hits like The Sex Farce Three's Company plus The Love Boat. And speaking of fantasy, a show that had it right in the title, Fantasy Island. All those on ABC redefining itself in the late 70s as the antidote to CBS's earlier lineup of Norman Lear social commentary sitcoms All in the Family, Maude, and The Jeffersons. That approach to comedy seeming a little too heavy by 77. And of course, the cresting disco wave, less a revolt than an alternate universe that went mainstream with enough DJs spinning records to spawn a whole new format. A 12-inch single, longer, louder mixes tailored for club play. Music for bodies in motion, sweat, sex, glamour, and abandon. The sexual revolution hitting the dance floor in heels, polyester, Sassoon jeans, and Fabergé Brut. Half our 77 countdown, disco or disco-adjacent hits, and Saturday Night Fever didn't even hit theaters till late November. But as I said at the top, even with disco booming, many of 1977's top hits were soft, sentimental, acoustic, country-inflected, a quieter echo of that same revolution, with emotional openness, romantic ambiguity, confessing anxieties and insecurities in whispers, not shouts. Overall, the pop charts in 77 were a soundtrack for emotional limbo, fraying nerves and fading dreams, the future more a question mark than a promise. While the Sex Pistols snarled no future in the UK, America rode out malaise on rich Corinthian leather seats and softly lit faux wood grain appointed sedans, humming along with the latest escapist hit ballad on the radio while heading out to the disco. But at least it was an earnest escape, one that clings to love, even the messy kind, as a last refuge of meaning, which helps explain how an intimate ballad about a woman caught between two men got all the way to number one in February. The singer's first and only hit, co-written and co-produced by folky Peter Yarrow. He was the Peter in Peter, Paul, and Mary who mentored her. Kicking off our Chart Crush countdown of 1977's top 10 hits at number 10, Mary McGregor's Torn Between Two Lovers.

So she's telling her husband she's cheating, but hoping he'll be cool with it. Pretty brazen. And even the singer, Mary McGregor, found it cringy, blaming the song for her eventual divorce. But surprisingly, Torn Between Two Lovers also topped the conservative Easy Listening chart, soon to be rebranded Adult Contemporary, and was top 10 country for 5 weeks. Unclear from the lyrics how things work out for her. No one ever did a sequel or answer song. Why on earth not? But in 79, CBS did borrow the song and title for a TV movie starring Lee Remick and George Peppard. And spoiler alert, in that, she winds up back with hubby. Mary McGregor, the first of five female solo acts in our 1977 Chart Crush Countdown, the only other year with that many up till then, 1952. And it wouldn't happen again till 1989. Female solo acts in the 75 and 76 top 10s, zero. The only women were in duets or groups, so quite the comeback for the ladies in 77. Another theme among 77's top hits, Fantasy Lovers. Two major hits in the year, both by white guys from L.A. who just notched their first number ones as songwriters in 75, now stepping into the spotlight as singer-songwriters at the peak of the singer-songwriter era. Alan O'Day's Undercover Angel made it to number one in July in both records, got 7 weeks in the top 10, but this one was first in March, and despite only getting to number three, it logged three more weeks in the top 40, so it comes out ahead on chart points. At number nine, Kenny Nolan's I Like Dreamin'.

Danny Nolan, co-writer with four-season Bob Crew of two back-to-back number ones in 75, Frankie Valli's My Eyes Adored You and LaBelle's Lady Marmalade. Alan O'Day's first big score before Undercover Angel was Helen Reddy's Surreal Angie Baby, also in 75. So two red-hot songwriters going solo and scoring with songs about imaginary lovers in a year when sex and relationship norms were in flux. The Atlanta Rhythm Section, for one, was paying attention. Their hit titled Imaginary Lover put the exclamation point on the trend in early 78. Interestingly, 1959, also a banner year for songs about fantasy lovers. Frankie Avalon's Venus and Bobby Darin's Dream Lover both aimed squarely at inexperienced teens. And in between, Roy Orbison's In Dreams in 63 and The Temptations, Just My Imagination, Running Away With Me in 71, which the Rolling Stones were busy covering for their 1978 album, Some Girls. Now, if you've been listening to our Chart Crush 1977 countdown wondering when the disco kicks in, it's time to break out the mirror ball, folks, because we got three in a row, starting with a Motown singer whose career up to that point had been a string of near misses. Set to star in a Dinah Washington biopic inspired by Diana Ross's Oscar-nominated turn as Billie Holiday in Lady Sings the Blues, but the project got iced when Washington's family wouldn't sign off. Then she was first to record the Michael Masser Jerry Goffin song, Do You Know Where You're Going To, but Motown shelved it and Diana Ross scored the hit in 76 as the theme of her movie Mahogany. Finally, in 77, though, the dice rolled her way when Ross passed on this song as the follow-up to her smash Love Hangover, and it landed in her lap. Number one for a week at the end of April. At number eight, it's Thelma Houston's Don't Leave Me This Way.

Number 8, Thelma Houston, Don't Leave Me This Way, written by Philly soul legends Kenny Gamble and Leon Huff, and first done by Harold Melvin and the Blue Notes in 75 with Teddy Pendergrass singing lead, but never released as a single, leaving it for Motown and, after Diana Ross passed, Thelma Houston. No relation to Whitney, by the way. She never cracked the top 20 again after being catapulted to disco royalty, but then again, neither did Diana Ross during peak disco. No number ones after Love Hangover until Upside Down in 1980. Both singers, though, scored multiple top tens on the dance charts in the early 80s after leaving Motown for RCA. Next up in our three-pack of disco hits here on our 1977 edition of the Chart Crush Top 10 Countdown Show, a record that was in the top 10 October and November, five of those 10 weeks after Billboard's October 29th cutoff for its 1977 chart year and not counted. So on their official year-end Hot 100, it's only number 93, one of dozens of smashes over the years that have fallen through the cracks only because of when on the calendar they were hits. Now, Chart Crush, we don't do chart years. Instead, we factor every song's full run on the weekly charts into whichever year it got the most ranking points. So we've got this one at number 7 for 77, not number 93. It's a group formed in Germany, fronted by U.S. serviceman Johnny Wilder, built around the songs and keyboards of an unknown Brit named Rod Temperton, who in just 3 years would be working with Quincy Jones and writing Rock With You, Off the Wall, and Thriller for Michael Jackson. Rounding out the lineup, Wilder's brother Keith from Dayton, Ohio, plus another Brit, a Czechoslovakian, a Jamaican, and a bass player from Switzerland. They made their debut album in 76 after moving to London, and our number 7 song hit in the UK in January 77, but took nearly a full year to catch on in the States. And no thanks to discos, at least not the elite ones Billboard was surveying for its National Disco Action chart at the time. It barely cracked that chart at number 36, but it was a huge pop hit, number 2 for 2 weeks in November, while the unstoppable juggernaut we'll be hearing later at number 1 was racking up its record-breaking 10 weeks at the top of the Hot 100. At number 7, it's Heat Waves' Boogie Nights.

heat wave. Boogie Nights at number 7 on our Chart Crush countdown of 1977's top 10 hits. Again, not a song you were likely to hear in an upscale disco in 77. DJs preferring sleek, orchestrated, rhythmically consistent tracks for seamless mixing and a continuous hypnotic 4-4 pulse. Even Kool & the Gang edged out of discos for the same reason until Ladies' Night in late 79. Heat wave scored 2 more big hits in 78, the slow jam Wedding Perennial Always and Forever, and another funky banger, The Groove Line. But once Rod Temperton got snapped up by Quincy Jones to write for Michael Jackson and became one of the most in-demand R&B songwriters, Heatwave, unlike Kool & the Gang, couldn't keep the momentum going into the 80s. And hey, if you've ever wondered why Boogie Nights isn't in the 1997 movie of the same name starring Mark Wahlberg about the rise of the porn industry in the 70s, well, frontman Johnny Wilder became a born-again Christian after a car crash in 1979 left him paralyzed, and he vetoed it. Next at number 6, another Brit whose first UK hit took a few months to catch on in the States back in 74 and 75, the quirky Long Tall Glasses. But by late 76, he was well known enough that this one charted on both sides of the Atlantic more or less simultaneously. He's the other male singer who wrote his falsetto to pop glory in the late 70s, Barry Gibb, of course, the one you think of. And the Bee Gees did blaze that trail with You Should Be Dancing, the first of their many hits with a falsetto lead. That peaked in September 76. But on the eve of Saturday Night Fever and Staying Alive, this guy pretty much had the falsetto lane all to himself with back-to-back number ones in early 77. At number 6, the first of them, it's Leo Sayer with You Make Me Feel Like Dancing.

Leo Sayer here on our 1977 edition of Chart Crush, another year straddler. Its first 2 weeks in Billboard's 1976 chart year, not 77. And in Billboard's year-end rankings, that made the difference. It missed the top 10 at number 13. But factoring its full run with our Chart Crush ranking method, it's number 6. Ray Parker Jr., reportedly the actual writer of You Make Me Feel Like Dancing, he said he gave it to a label exec, and when the record came out, his name was nowhere to be found. And it went on to win Best R&B song at the Grammys. Parker landed on his feet, though, two top tens in 78 and 79 with his group Radio, two more solo in 81, and then Ghostbusters in 84, which got him sued for ripping off Huey Lewis's I Want a New Drug. Leo Sayer followed up in 77 with the ballad When I Need You, his second back-to-back number one in May, and then after a 3.5-year top 20 drought, he ditched the falsetto and donned a new wavy pink jacket for one last top 10, more than I can say, in 1980. Okay, so that wraps our three-pack of disco hits, but next up at number 5, our third year straddler in a row that you won't find in the top 10 on any Billboard year-end Hot 100, again, because their chart runs got split between Billboard's chart year ranking periods. Boogie Nights and You Make Me Feel Like Dancing split between the 1976 and 77 chart years. This next one, plus one more still to come in the countdown, 77 into 78. To this day, Billboard caps its chart year early to give themselves time to get the rankings out by New Year's, but at Chart Crush, without a publishing deadline, we get to factor songs' full chart runs, even if they end the following spring, and correct the record. In this case, give proper due to a singer who scored her first hit on the country chart in 1970, I've Cried the Blue Right Out of My Eyes, written for her by her older sister, none other than country legend Loretta Lynn. Her first pop crossover was her first country number one in 76, I'll Get Over You, but in 77, she put the blue right back in her eyes when she scored the biggest pop hit by an already established country singer since Glen Campbell's Rhinestone Cowboy in 75. At number 5, it's Crystal Gayle with Don't It Make My Brown Eyes Blue. Don't know.

77, a big year for country crossovers. Crystal Gayle's Don't It Make My Brown Eyes Blue, the biggest at number 5 in our Chart Crush Top 10 countdown. Glenn Campbell's Southern Nights and Kenny Rogers' Lucille were earlier in the year, and just as Brown Eyes slipped out of the top 10, Dolly Parton made her move with Here You Come Again on her way to number 3 for 2 weeks in early 78. Crystal Gayle never scored another pop hit quite that big, but she did crack the top 20 a couple more times before the end of the decade, and for the record, her eyes are blue, but it was her floor-length hair that really had people talking in 77 and beyond. At number 4, the second number 1 hit by a superstar who was already the first woman to complete the EGOT Grand Slam, EGOT, Emmy, Grammy, Oscar, and Tony Awards. She won her Best Actress Oscar in 69 for Funny Girl and an honorary Star of the Decade Tony the next year after racking up Emmys and Grammys aplenty in the 60s. But this next song, co-written with lyricist Paul Williams, made her the only artist ever to win Academy Awards both for acting and songwriting when it took Best Song at the 77 Oscars. She also starred in the movie it was from, A Star is Born, opposite Kris Kristofferson, her second time taking a movie ballad to number 1. The first, The Way We Were, in 74. This one ended a 3-year top 40 dry spell for her and kicked off a run on the charts that kept her in the spotlight through the disco era and into the early 80s. At number 4, it's Barbra Streisand's love theme from A Star is Born, Evergreen.

The 2018 remake of A Star Is Born also yielded a number one hit and Best Song Oscar, Shallow, sung by co-star... The 2018 remake of A Star Is Born also yielded a number one hit and

runs starting in 78. But our next song at number three is an EWF record in all but name. They wrote it, produced it, and most of them played on it. The voices, though, belong to a Chicago sister act, Wanda, Sheila, and Pamela Hutchinson, performing since 1958, recording since 62, and from 69 to 75 on Volt Records, same label as the late Otis Redding, where Isaac Hayes and Dave Porter were their producers. But nothing charted higher than number 39 until this, bigger than any Earth, Wind, and Fire single ever. At number three, it's The Emotions with Best of My Love.

The Emotions' Best of My Love, number 3 on our Chart Crush Top 10 Countdown for 1977. Their second single after Stax Volt dissolved in 75. Earth, Wind & Fire's Maurice White snapped them up for Columbia Records and produced their comeback. Fellow Stax alum Johnny Taylor also landed on Columbia and scored the first ever platinum certified single with Disco Lady in 76. And for the record, the hit that broke Earth, Wind & Fire's own Top 10 dry spell, a Beatles cover, Got to Get You Into My Life from the Sgt. Pepper's movie soundtrack in 78. The Fab Four's own version from Revolver in 1966, put out as a single in 1976, and it got to number 7, by far their biggest hit post-breakup. Well, we're down to number 2 in the countdown, and it's the song with the longest chart run of 77, 31 weeks, 26 of those in the top 40, and a record tie.

16 in the top 10, but that record didn't last long. Just a few months later, the singer's older brothers, Barry, Robin, and Maurice, broke it with How Deep Is Your Love from Saturday Night Fever. The brothers, of course, the Bee Gees, and like Earth, Wind, and Fire's Maurice White with The Emotions we just heard at number 3, Barry Gibb wrote, co-produced, and sang backup on the song, and it was a bigger hit than anything the Bee Gees had done up till then. At number 2, the debut single off the debut album by then 19-year-old Andy Gibb, I Just Want to Be Your Everything.

Now, earlier Bee Gees hits like Jive Talkin' in 75 had already demonstrated that that sound, the tight falsettos, breezy grooves, and slick production could slay on the chart. But after Andy Gibbs' I Just Want to Be Your Everything, it was everywhere. Three number ones for the Bee Gees from Saturday Night Fever, two more for Andy in 78, and all same producers, Barry Gibb, Albie Gallatin, and Carl Richardson, same label, RSO Records, and even the same studio, Criteria, in North Miami. And Andy, instant Tiger Beat teen royalty, along with actors turned singers Leif Garrett and Sean Cassidy, who both took covers of early 60s hits up the charts in 77. To Do Run Run for Cassidy and Surfin' USA and Run Around Sue for Garrett. By the way, Billboard declared I Want to Be Your Everything Song of the Summer for 1977, which is a no-brainer on chart points, but hey, doesn't Miko's disco-fied Star Wars theme rate at least an honorable mention? Who cares that it's 2 weeks at number one? We're in October. So number one on our Chart Crush Top 10 countdown for 1977, it's the pop juggernaut I've been teasing all hour. 10 weeks atop the Hot 100, breaking the 18-year-old record of 9 shared by Bobby Darin's Mack the Knife in 1959, Percy Faith's theme from A Summer Place in 1960, and the Beatles' Hey Jude in 68. But going forward, the record of 10 weeks stood until Boys to Men's End of the Road in 1992, tied only once by Olivia Newton-John's Physical in 82. It's run at number one all in calendar 77, October to mid-December, but all but three of those weeks after Billboard's cutoff for the 77 chart year. So they've got it at number three for 1978. More chart year straddling weirdness, but it's the reason Heatwave's Boogie Nights and Crystal Gayle's Don't It Make My Brown Eyes Blue didn't hit number one, and the singer never even had a hit before. At number one, Debbie Boone's You Light Up My Life. So

Well, when you add it all up, not just the number one song of 1977, but of the entire 70s decade, Debbie Boone, daughter of 50s pop idol Pat Boone and granddaughter of country legend Red Foley, but her version of You Light Up My Life, a cover of the title song from a hit movie originally sung on the soundtrack by Ukrainian-American session singer Casey Sissek. And both versions have the identical backing track produced by the film's writer-director-composer Joe Brooks. The story goes that when Sissek rebuffed Brooks's advances, he put her version on the B-side of his instrumental single from the soundtrack album, credited only to original cast, and brought in Debbie Boone to redo the vocal for a proper single release, all to avoid paying Sissek any royalties. Well, after the song was a runaway smash, Sissek sued and won. And years later, Brooks took his own life while awaiting trial for multiple sexual assault charges. Boone, a devout Christian who talked openly about her faith, never cracked the top 40 again, maybe a little too straight-laced even for the late 70s, but she found her footing and thrived on the country and contemporary Christian charts into the 80s. Now, as I mentioned, most of You Light Up My Life's chart run was after Billboard's October 29 cutoff for 1977, and they've got it at number 3 on the year 1978. But Billboard's number 1 song of 1977 was also a year straddler, Rod Stewart's Tonight's the Night, number 1 for 8 weeks, mid-November 76 to January 1st, 77. So we've got that one where it belongs, number 1 on the year 1976. An even swap in the top 10, one coming in from 78, another shifting to 76. But remember our 3 year straddlers in a row at number 7, 6, and 5 that came into our countdown but weren't in Billboard's? A quick review: Heatwave's Boogie Nights, number 7, Leo Sayer's You Make Me Feel Like Dancing, number 6, and Crystal Gayle's Don't It Make My Brown Eyes Blue, number 5. Well, those three coming into our Chart Crush top 10, of course, means three other songs from the top 10 on Billboard's official published year-end top 10 bumped from ours. So to be thorough, let's have a look at those in our bonus segment. At number 9, Billboard had the other 77 hit about a fantasy lover by a songwriter turned singer-songwriter from LA. We heard Kenny Nolan's I Like Dreamin' back at number 9. Here's Alan O'Day's Undercover Angel.

0: Alan O'Day's Undercover Angel just misses our Chart Crush 77 top 10 at number 11. It's number 9 on Billboard's year-end tally. His follow-up later in 77 stalled at number 73, but he resurfaced in the 80s, co-writing over 100 songs for the Saturday morning Muppet Babies TV show.
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2: This is the voice of world control. I bring you peace. It may be the peace of plenty and contempt, or the peace of unburied death. The choice is yours. Obey me and live, or disobey and die.
3: Good morning, good looking. It's 8:04 from the Super Q, WQIO. And this is Mike Green, Dave Newark, Heath. We're going to be live in your town tonight at McDonald's at the Indian Mound Mall for the Cruisin' for Kids Classic Cars Show. 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The Coke video van is going to be there with Coke freebies all night. We'll have our Super Q cups to hand out free. You can get those filled up free with Coca-Cola while you're there. And good time, 7 to 11 tonight, Newark Heath McDonald's. Always more variety on the Super Q, 93.7 WQIO. It's 8:11. This is Mike Green, Central Ohio weather. They're telling us becoming sunny for this afternoon. I think we've forgotten what the sun looks like. It's pretty cloudy out there right now, though. High today is 76. Clear and cool tonight, low 54. And then again, mostly sunny and a little warmer for Sunday with a high of 80. Good morning, Mansfield. You have 56. Newark checking in at 58. And it's 57 at Ohio Superstation, WQIO. 93.7 WQIO at 8:16. 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
3: 6:33 from the Super Q. And the 60s and 70s and 80s come alive this Sunday night on Reelin' in the Years. 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Good morning from the Super Q morning crew. 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Mr. Opinion, Skip Bevington, is going to be up with the sports after Paul Davis and a cool night.
4: Central Ohio weather.
3: And it'll be becoming mostly sunny this afternoon. High 76, clear and cool tonight. Low 54, sunshine on Sunday and warmer, high 80. Mansfield 56, Newark 58. And

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7: Elton John is on the phone right now. I can't believe he is paying for the call because this show has
8: no budget.
7: Elton, you're in the studio now in London?
9: In London, yeah.
7: And you're working on some new tracks for a new album. That's wonderful.
9: Yeah, things are going really well at the moment.
7: Elton, do you actually keep up with how many albums you've sold worldwide?
9: Not really, no. I know how many I've made. I think it's about 32 or 29, something between 29 and 32.
7: You see?
9: No, I don't bother to think about it because I can't believe that I've done that many. It makes me feel too old.
7: You know, you've sold over 80 million albums worldwide.
9: And that was just in Jamaica.
7: Now, you've got a new single, but it's not a new single. It's actually an old single, isn't it?
9: Well, it's a new version. We did a live album in Australia with the Symphony Orchestra. The record company that I've just re-signed to decided to put it out, and I'm absolutely delighted. It was never a single originally off the Yellow Brick Road album. It was a single in England, but... I can't believe it's a hit 14 years. It's a 14-year-old song.
7: So many people in Hollywood who actually knew Marilyn Monroe. Are you a Marilyn Monroe fan?
9: Well, absolutely. And Bernie Taupin, who wrote the lyrics, always was very much a Marilyn Monroe fan. And, in fact, after he wrote the song, I got more into Marilyn Monroe than I was before. But now I've got all their movies and videos and stuff like that. I'm an immense fan, yeah.
7: Obvious from the music, Elton. And thank you so much. Let's get into it right now. Elton at number 15. Here's Candle in the Wind about Marilyn Monroe.
10: Goodbye.

Elton John on the weekly Top 40 Countdown, Candle in the Wind. The words are Bernie Taupin, the music is Elton's, and they climb four more, number 15 on the countdown. This is Nonstop Music, Rick Dees, and number 14, it's Cherry Bomb for the man at home right now for the holidays with his wife, Vicky. Their three daughters are listening right now, John Cougar Mellencamp.

Yeah, that's Cherry Bomb. John Cougar Mellencamp. Up three more. He's number 14 on the countdown. Approaching the top 10 fast. This is a gear change. Number 13 from Aerosmith.

0: That's unbelievable. Aerosmith climbing one more to number 13 on the weekly top 40 countdown. Steve Tyler on those wild lead vocals. And this is Rick Dees. The question, what is the greatest Christmas gift you ever got? And people have been on the phone. Thank you so much for calling the weekly top 40. What's the best one you ever got?
1: Entire ski set. Mm. The skis and the boots and the outfit and the hat and those gloves and trip to Tahoe, the entire thing.
2: Ooh. I got a Pontiac Fiero by my dad.
3: 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I guess a train set when I was younger did everything. 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Gosh. Choo-choo.
4: My parents, they got me a horse when I was like 15 and it kept me out of trouble.
2: 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Oh, it was a rocking horse from my mom and dad. 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
5: Well, I guess just the best gift I've ever gotten is just the love of all my family.
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0: Oh, wait, whoa. What do you think? We'll be right back.
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0: And now, your turn to learn how to rap. The language of the inner city, of course, is rap or hip-hop plus tax. A public service of the Weekly Top 40 right now, a 60-second rapper's guide. Now, this ought to help you. If something is crush, C-R-U-S-H, that means it's good. Also, fresh means good. If someone is down, that means he's independent. He's his own person, or she is her own person. Okay? A girl who is a fly is a great-looking girl. A girl who is a fly, that means she's great-looking. Okay, you put them all together, and this is how it sounds.
8: We on the ear with a real down dude. We buggin', we rollin' the toilet death scene. Let's flake the zoo and jam, homeboy.
0: Translation, let's get back to the countdown.

tell it to my heart. That's Taylor Dayne, the red hot redhead from New York. And she's up four more. Number 12 on the weekly top 40. We're getting real hot on that top 10. Here's number 11, the last great rock and roll band, according to Rolling Stone magazine. Here they are.

0: you know, you're one of my kind.
1: And what kind is that?
0: The stud.
1: Thank you. Yeah, that's NXS. And this is Rick Dees. They're up four more, number 11 on the weekly top 40. Hey, guess what? The top 10 is coming up next. But first of all...
2: Outrageous!
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1: My gosh, would you look, Michael Jackson sent in Bubbles the Chimp, his own special friend, for a really nice Weekly Top 40 holiday surprise. That's wonderful. Let me translate from Bubbles. That means...
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1: 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We're on hot stations right now, like the station of the 80s, KIXK in Colorado Springs, KDY-FM in Springfield, and the Superstation 93.1 in Tyler. Michael, let's do that!
4: Come on.

You make me feel. Really turns me on. Michael Jackson jumps up 3 to number 10 on the weekly top 40 on Michael's Christmas list. What do you think? He wants a complete black leather jumpsuit. Actually, he loved the way Janet looked on him, so he said, I want one just like this. Let's keep it up. Number 9, Pretty Poison on the weekly top

me, I'm falling. Pretty Poison from the soundtrack of the motion picture Hiding Out. And they're up one more into the top 10 at number 9. Well, happy last weekend of fall to you. Christmas is coming up this next Friday. At number 8, our special weekly top 40 remix. We get so many calls for this. It's Belinda Carlisle's remix of Heaven is a Place on Earth.

0: Up on the weekly top 40. And is he going to call us?
1: Yeah, he's on the line.
0: Oh, finally, our agent, Bernie Shelley, who has waited until the last, typical of him, he waits to the top 10 to call, so everybody's listening, right? Bernie Shelley.
2: Ronnie?
0: Rick.
2: Yeah, Ronnie. This is your agent, Bernie Shelley, Possessive Artist.
0: Yeah, Bernie.
2: Yeah, I'm having a very important confab with Lenny and Squiggy, two of my bigger names, but I did want to take time out right now to tell you, if I don't talk to you, have a wonderful, wonderful holiday.
0: Oh, come on, pal. Does that mean if I do talk to you, I'm going to have a bad holiday season?
2: Could be. So if I were you, I wouldn't call me. Okay?
3: 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Merry Christmas and happy holidays from all your friends at the Weekly Top 40.
0: And you're one of them, Natalie. Thank you so much. We got a great week coming up. Hot music right here. Number 7, Steve Winwood and Valerie.

Look at that. He's the same boy he used to be, Valerie. Up two more this week for Steve Winwood at number 7 on the countdown. It's the weekly top 40. Rick Dees, would you listen to this? Ooh.

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1: This came out in March, and to date, the video for this particular song is the most ever viewed video on YouTube. Ever. This is young darling 13-year-old Rebecca Black and the most memorable song of 2011, Friday on Crap from the Past.

0: Thank you, Rebecca Black, for the most memorable song of 2011, Friday. Isn't that nice? Now, we have to set the tone for the rest of the show. There are going to be very few other instances where I'm going to play the entire song. It's just going to be little snippets. I'll play you about a minute of the song, and then I get bored with the whole thing, and we move on. And I have to point out, tonight we're running everything off the laptop. I didn't bring in any CDs, so flying by the skin of my teeth. That's right. And in case you're tuning in sometime in the future, I'm running virtual DJ and I'm running everything off the headphone jack. So I'm not actually able to preview anything tonight. I'm hearing things not exactly for the first time, but I don't remember the song intros or anything like that. And so we're going to start with a, I guess we've already started, but I'll start you back chronologically now. I'm going to work my way through 2011 featuring songs that came out over the course of the year. And this came out in December of last year, but I didn't have time to play it last year. This is a song about texting. It's wonderful. This is Mindless Behavior and My Girl from December 2010 on Crap from the Past.
1: Dang, we text each other a lot. Hey,

It's almost a shame to turn it off. That there, My Girl by Mindless Behavior, a song about texting. That's wonderful. I'm Ron Boogie Monster Gerber. This is Crap from the Past on KFAI. Sean Mullins is known to me only as the guy who did that lullaby song from sometime in the late 90s. Mid-90s? I think it's late 90s. You know, everything's gonna be all right. This song sounds just like it, and it came out in January 2011. This is Sean Mullins and Light You Up on Crap from the Past.

You know, I think we've taken this to its logical extreme. I was never a big fan of John Mullins and that "Everything's Gonna Be All Right" song from way back when. So Sean Mullins and "Light You Up" from January 2011. And this next song, notable only because it samples a line from "Love Shack" from the B-52s. This is the Far East Movement and Roger Sanchez featuring somebody else. I can't read it on the screen there. This is "Together," January 2011, uncut from the past.

If you don't listen to a lot of Top 40 radio, and I'm going to assume you don't because you're probably not listening to crap from the past then. Yeah, this is what Top 40 radio sounded like in 2011. It's a tough year as far as pop people like me are concerned. I don't enjoy that at all. Far East Movement and Together from January 2011. This here from February. Oh, wow. I have to figure out a better way to fade that out there because the button just makes it go totally silent. And that sounds unnatural to me. So anyway, the Doobie Brothers, holy cow, they started in around 1971, 72. There were some personnel changes. They brought on Michael McDonald and got all smooth in the late 70s. Then they broke up for a while, and then they reformed in the late 80s. And then, I kind of lost track of what they've been doing, but somehow this is new stuff from the Doobie Brothers. This came out in February 2011, Far From Home on Crap From the Past.

0: Well, pleasant enough, I suppose, but... The Doobie Brothers in Far From Home from February 2011.
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8: I work on about 6 or 8 cruise ships a year. I was up in Juneau, Alaska. It's beautiful. You've never been there. It's right on the water, and these big, beautiful mountains come up directly behind the city. And early in the cruise season, they still have snow on them. The locals told me the number one asked question by these tourists they get off the ship and look around is, what's the elevation here? You just got off a boat. You remember going uphill? 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I just grabbed by the head and dipped in that salt water. I had a salt water, see? Salt water, see? See? Sea level. First time I flew to Alaska, like 25 years ago, I flew from Seattle to Anchorage. I had this bonehead sitting next to me. He's talking to me. He goes, you ever been to Hawaii? I've been there a couple of times. He goes, I've never been to Hawaii. In fact, we land in Anchorage. I'll be the closest I've ever been to Hawaii. What makes you think we can fly 3.5 hours north of Seattle, be closer to the wire? We're looking at a map. But I think the problem is every map of the United States you've ever seen, it's the lower 48, right in the corner, Hawaii and Alaska. It took you a minute, but you got it, and I appreciate it.
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13: Hello, Harrison.
14: Hello.
13: Is that a 10-gallon hat? Or are you just enjoying the show?
15: Good morning. Time to get out of bed, grab a cup of coffee, and spend some time with your new favorite morning show. It's Cross and Lopez. Morning fun without the filth. Cross and Lopez.
16: More fun than getting dirty.
17: What countries make up Great Britain? You've heard of Great Britain?
18: Yeah.
17: If someone said they're going to Great Britain, what language would they speak when they get there?
18: British.
17: They speak British. Okay. What are people from Denmark called? You meet a bunch of people from Denmark.
18: I don't know. Denmarnians?
17: Denmarnians.
18: I don't know.
17: How many Great Lakes are there?
18: Oh, a lot. Like 100-something?
17: 100.
18: I could be wrong.
17: Can you name all 100?
18: No.
17: We're talking with
19: Nick.
17: Nick, what do you do?
19: I go to high school.
17: Go to high school. You've heard of the English Channel.
19: Yes.
17: Goes between what two countries?
19: France and England.
17: England. Now, is there any way to get there besides by boat?
19: I think there's like a bridge, like a really long bridge, and it goes under the water.
17: So a bridge that goes under the water would be called what?
19: An underwater bridge.
17: How about a tunnel?
19: Oh, yeah, a tunnel. Mm-hmm. Yeah.
17: What country would you find the Panama Canal in?
19: Panama Canal. Is there a country named Panama? No?
17: I don't know. Is there?
19: No. Oh. Is it in the U.S.? No.
17: Why do they call it the Panama Canal, you think?
19: Is there the guy named Panama?
17: Maybe there's a guy named Panama, and he did what? He made the...
19: Canal? The canal. Panama Canal?
17: If you're going down to use the Panama Canal, you're trying to get from where to where?
19: One place to another.
20: You know, when it comes to racism, people say, I don't care if they're black, white, purple, or green. Oh, hold on now. Purple or green, you gotta draw the line somewhere. To hell with purple people. Unless they're suffocating. Then help them. I'm staying at a hotel right now. There's no 13th floor because of superstition. But come on, man. The people on the 14th floor, you know what floor you're really on. If you jump out of the 14th floor hoping to kill yourself, you will die earlier.
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1: KAKC. Seven o'clock on the Lee Bailey Show. This is Lee Bailey on 97 KAKC. One of my favorite songs, Love Means You'll Never Have to Say You're Sorry. But we have ways of making you. That doesn't sound right. The sounds of sunshine here. Okay, girls, relax. Get yourself back in gear and dressed and ready for the office. It's 7:05. This is Lee Bailey on Tulsa's KAKC with the sounds of sunshine.
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1: 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The beginning of the end.
2: From the KAKC Hall of Fame. It's a
1: beautiful. Good morning, this is Lee Bailey on KAKC at 7:12. Here's something I could get 5 years in the pun for, but I learned I've got 2 weeks, 3 days, 4 hours to keep the cast on my left arm. And I realize that cracks you up, fractures me, and breaks all of us up a little bit. The Kissin' Kassoon.
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5: WFLI traffic signal is now green. Driving conditions are now normal in greater Chattanooga. Drive with care.
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7: The weather forecast for the greater Chattanooga area goes like this. Cloudy to partly cloudy and cooler today and night, Wednesday.
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4: 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Currently 10:49 in Ashland. Going outside, be sure to bundle up, dress warm because it's rainy and it's kind of cool. Here's a new one by the Spinners. It's called Love or Leave. Ashland area weather, rain today with highs in the middle 40s. Showers likely tonight with lows in the lower 30s. A chance of snow, flurries, and colder on Sunday with highs in the upper 30s. The probability of precipitation is 80% today and 70% tonight. Winds will be variable at 5 to 10 miles per hour this evening, becoming southwesterly at 10 to 15 miles per hour later tonight, and increasing to 10 to 20 miles per hour tomorrow. That's Alive and Kicking here at WRDL. 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
1: The sun rises over Whamtown, and Mr. and Mrs. Slugbrain wake up with the worst breath of the day.
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1: During the night, your mouth can pick up odors. 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After 8 hours of sleeping fermentation, some people's breath can get so rank, it not only smells bad, but can cause eye irritation and minor skin rash to an unsuspecting partner. But now there's Wham Wash, minty and antiseptic gargle that alleviates sock mouth first thing in the morning and all day.
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4: Hey, what's going on?
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4: 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I haven't watched it the whole time. I'm going to be so confused.
5: You know what? They were talking about it every day at work, nonstop, and I'm like, I have to watch it just once, and then I can see what the fuss is all about.
4: Yeah, I'm right there with you. Are you ready for it? We're just a few minutes away.
5: I'm ready for it. I just can't believe I'm watching it.
4: Yeah, a couple things you need to remember as you prepare. You can't just watch this show. You have to prepare for it. You got to take off most of your clothes and sit down in your living room in a loincloth.
5: I don't have a loincloth. Damn, I don't know if I can do that now. I have a terry cloth towel. Will that work?
4: Yeah, terry cloth towel will work. Yeah, that'll be fine.
5: That'll work?
4: You're going to make weird animal noises and break out some raw fish.
5: Yeah, I could do that.
4: Okay.
5: I can make the fish faces maybe I'll get some sushi or something.
4: Yeah, that's it. Just order some sushi and dance around your living room singing this song.
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0: over 8 o'clock with Walt Jackson and you with Marvin Gaye. Rick Dees.
1: And his cast of idiots. WHBQ.
2: Morning to you. It's 4 minutes after 8 o'clock, 56 HBQ, and that's ABBA and Knowing Me, Knowing You. Rick Dees here to please. It's 8 minutes after 8 o'clock, and a lot of people are getting excited about Superstar Wars.
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3: break
4: no.
3: 1-9 for the Como Homo. Anyway, Lord.
4: Anita Bryan is looking for you. You know that.
3: That's right. Anita, you can just kiss my orange. Oh. There's a little problem that we have. Lord Darth Vader.
4: I'd call that a big problem if I were you.
3: Well, you know who he really is?
4: Who is that?
3: I know exactly who he is. I know who you are, too. And that's why I'm getting kind of close now.
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3: This is Debbie Potts, your agent 00610 reporter from Bull Connor Memorial High School. We've been out on the street taking up collection for Governor Wallace for president, hustling and studying hard for finals before we get out of school for the long, hot summer. And tonight, a glue-sniffing party will be held for all students and all juniors and seniors, mainly, with a special speaker describing the benefits of LSD. This is Agent 00610 from Bull Connor Memorial High School saying, so long.
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2: American Gold. Let's carry on with the best of July 1978. This is the number 13 record in the countdown. Love Will Find a Way by Pablo Cruz.

Pablo Cruz at number 13. We're piecing together a portrait of July 1978 when the Supreme Court upheld the FCC's ban on George Carlin's Seven Dirty Words and other indecent material that might be broadcast on radio or TV whenever there was a reasonable chance that children might be in the audience. Carly Simon is straight ahead. Let's continue with the number 12 record of July 78. This is The Groove Line by Heatwave.

0: Carly Simon in the number 11 countdown slot, You Belong to Me. We're showcasing the best of July 1978. Some of the popular movies were Grease with John Travolta and Olivia Newton-John, Peter Sellers in Revenge of the Pink Panther, Warren Beatty in Heaven Can Wait, and Animal House starring John Belushi.
1: This year we're going to kick those punks off campus.
2: What do you intend to do, sir? Delta's already on probation.
1: They are?
2: Yes, sir.
1: Oh. Then, as of this moment, they're on double secret probation.
0: The late Donna Summer is coming up. Now the number 10 record of July 1978, Three Times a Lady by the Commodores. Thank

Donna Summer's Last Dance at number 9 in this classic countdown. We're spotlighting the month of July 1978. Bjorn Borg and Martina Navratilova were the singles champions at Wimbledon. In golf, Jack Nicklaus won the British Open at St. Andrews in Scotland. And Frankie Valli had the number 8 record in the top 20, the theme from the movie Grease.

Frankie Valli as we count down the best of July 1978. It's great to have your company. Thanks for tuning in this evening. In July 1978, the first so-called test tube baby, Louise Joy Brown, was born in Oldham, England. And the OJs had the number 7 hit record, She Used to Be My Girl.

OJs at number 7 in the countdown. We're dusting off our memories of July 1978 when a judge in Memphis ordered striking firefighters to return to work. At least 350 fires had been reported during the three-day walkout. According to Memphis police, nearly all of them set by the strikers. And now back to July 78 with the number 6 record in the top 20. Here's Still the Same by Bob Seger.

0: At the time, they described your voice as kind of a female Rod Stewart sound. That's Bonnie Tyler at number 5 in the countdown. It's a heartache. We're cruising back to July 1978 when ABC TV debuted their World News Tonight broadcast with 3 co-anchors, Frank Reynolds, Peter Jennings, and Max Robinson. The networks were beginning to promote their new fall lineups, which included Dick Clark's Live Wednesday on NBC, WKRP in Cincinnati on CBS, and Vegas on ABC.
1: You know, you've got a security force in 6 hotels, guys with guns and uniforms, all devoted to you. Why didn't you bring them?
2: Because if I brought my army, then he'd bring his army, and the next thing you know, we'd have a war. I figured I'd bring you along. You know, you can stand near me and be pleasant, but look me.
0: Let's rock on with the number 4 hit record of July 1978. This is Miss You by the Rolling Stones.

Take a Chance on Me by ABBA, the number 3 record in our top 20. The best-selling record albums in July 1978 were Some Girls by the Rolling Stones, Bob Seger's Stranger in Town, the movie soundtracks from Grease and FM, Darkness on the Edge of Town by Bruce Springsteen, The Commodores' Natural High, and City to City by Jerry Rafferty.

Jerry Rafferty's Baker Street in the number two countdown slot. This is Dick Bartley with the best of July 1978. We're back with the undisputed number one record in our top 20 salute to July 1978, Shadow Dancing by Andy Gibb.

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1: KCBQ with Mono and Charlie Tuna, the Melbourne Morning Man. Suavecito. 7:04, I'll be making a phone call in about 10 minutes, and it could be one of the most interesting phone calls I've ever made. Well, I hope things go better than at rehearsal. Could be one of the more interesting phone calls I've ever made in my life. Because what happened? About a month ago, I decided, well, let's find out if these computer dating services really work. So I sent in my qualifications, and I said, match me up with the most compatible girl that I could be mated with in this world. I'll make that call to the girl selected by a computer as the most compatible mate for me in 1 minute.

0: 7:21 this morning. All right, we're going to start placing a call now to it's Mattel Incorporated in Hawthorne, California, is the number I have here to call where the girl is. So let's see if we can get an answer. Hello.
1: Yes,
0: I was given this number to call. I sent my name into a computer dating service, and I was matched up with one of the girls at your firm, and I was wondering if I could speak to her.
1: You have a name.
0: The name?
1: Yes,
0: her name is Barbie.
1: Oh, you've got to be kidding.
0: No. According to, we were matched up by a computer dating service, and they said this is the perfect mate for me, and I wanted to talk to her. I thought I'd line up a date for this weekend, you know, get out of the malt shop, take in a movie, hit a few clubs. The description I have here, she's 11 inches high. Her measurements are 3-2-3. She weighs 2.5 pounds, and it says here she's swell.
1: Oh, yes, very swell.
0: She is swell.
1: Oh, yes, very definitely.
0: Well, could I speak to her? Listen, if she doesn't want to speak to me, I can understand her apprehension about a new relationship.
1: Oh, yes.
0: What kind of a girl is she?
1: Oh, okay.
0: Hello? Hello? That's the trouble with those toy telephones. The ice break 4 or 5 months after Christmas.
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4: In 1954, Quality hired George Keane from the U.S. as general manager. George's son Barry later worked at Quality with his father.
5: He was one of the, if not the first man in Canada who was signing major record deals with foreign labels, especially U.S. labels like Buddha and Bell Records and Mercury and A&M. He was definitely a pioneer.
4: From the late 1950s until well into the 70s, Quality was the hottest label in Canada, with hit after hit on the record charts.
5: I remember being in the office one day and George Struth bringing in a chart, might have been the Billboard Hot 100, and saying, "George, we have 55% of the Hot 100. So for a long time, Quality had at least half or more of all the records coming out in Canada.
4: After achieving national success with the Beaumarks in the early 60s, Quality struck gold in 1965 when they took a chance on a Winnipeg group called Chad Allen and the Expressions. Quality's George Struth found the group a catchier name, The Guess Who.
3: Chad Allen had put out three or four singles in the 60s, and they covered Shaken All Over by Johnny Kidd and the Pirates, and they wanted to have everyone assume that it was a British invasion band. So as opposed to sending out the record with Chad Allen on it, George Struth got a pen and put Guess Who on a white label with a question mark and mailed it out to all the radio stations.
4: Quality Records' success lasted for several decades, but like many other independent record companies of the time, Quality finally faltered. Ed Lebuick worked at Quality at the end.
6: Quality was 50 years, and then Quality was a publicly traded company, but it overexpanded into other territories and ran out of money. And frankly, it was where I was going to spend the rest of my career. But there was no more money. Biggest disappointment of my life is when Quality went down. I mean, it was a great success story, and it should still be here today, but it's not.
7: I tried writing the newspaper and contacting TV stations, but nobody seems to want to help me with this. So that's why I'm calling you guys.
8: What's the issue?
7: Well, over the past few years, I've been involved in three separate car accidents involving deer.
8: Mm-hmm.
7: You know, with the population and everything. Each of these incidents, they've occurred shortly after I saw a deer crossing sign on the highway. Well, my frustration is that Minnesota and North Dakota Departments of Transportation would allow these. I've even seen them on the interstate. Why are we mm-hmm. encouraging deer to cross at the interstate? I don't get it.
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0: is 81 degrees at 3 o'clock. I'm Ed Orzechowski, WDRC Hartford.
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0: Here are the winners' names in the Big D Big Record Contest. Who correctly identified Roy Orbison as number one? The record that topped the score in 64. Pretty Woman. 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
1: This is Music Mike. 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
2: Somewhere in New Jersey, there's this guy named Dave who has this giant 60s record collection and this pirate radio station in his attic with a transmitter he built from the Allied catalog. 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
3: Dave the Rave's Relics and Rarities.

Just so I don't sound like a bunch of empty words. I did promise to play that record there for Warren Russell over there in Oregon on the SBK record label. Day of the Rave, Sure Shot 45, a Van McCoy tune, Ruby Jean from 64, and a tune called Empty Words. And speaking of empty words, I also made a promise. Special request for Flo and Kay Lyman from Island, New Jersey. We wanted to hear this one from Petula Clark, my mother's favorite artist.

0: And I'm glad you didn't give up on me. I know you've been waiting for that record. Well, there it is. Petula Clark, Summer of 68. Don't give up.
1: Dave the Rave has what you crave.
2: Keep the ball rolling. Keep the ball rolling. Girl, the name of the game is
1: love. Call the Rave for your fave. He's got a turntable, and he knows how to use it. Relics and Rarities with another collectible cut.

wild records that I play. 45s that deserve that second chance. Record that probably never hit the charts. Maybe regional charts only on the Blast record label. That record's a blast. The Mark V. The Mark V with a tune called You Make Me Lose My Mind. Now, from 1962, and you're not going to believe this, that was a blast. This next record was a scream. Yes, a group out of New Jersey recorded this record on the Surf record label out of Brick, New Jersey. In fact, one of the members of the band was from Fords, New Jersey. I can't remember. I think it was the drummers from this particular band. Ralph Nielsen and the Chancellors. This is a wild, wild record. And believe it or not, very collectible. It was reissued on Norton Records, but the original 45, which I do have on the Surf record label, is like a $600 to $800 record. And you're probably going to listen to this record like, say, why? How did that become such an expensive, collectible cult 45? But it did. Ralph Nielsen and the Chancellors, once again from 62, and a cool record for the upcoming Halloween holiday.

0: Probably not too shouty, but they're probably screaming at me. Well, I hope you're feeling all right. Lulu and the Lovers on the Power record label and her rendition of that classic shout.
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Well, a fine set of music there with Rod Stewart, and I Know I'm Losing You. Right before that, Midnight Confessions with the Grassroots, and we started with Honey Don't with Steve Earle and Joe Walsh. I'm Bart Shore. 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We go back to 1969. 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
1: 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WNDE, Indianapolis weather, continued cloudy, chance of light snow happening by tomorrow afternoon, a winter storm watch in effect for Tuesday night. So tonight,

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1: 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Marvelous Mark, 757. And Barry Manilow's Weekend in New England. I spent my weekend in Noblesville. And if Manilow knew what I did, he'd eat his heart out, believe me.

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0: I still remember back in the day when I used to do the moonwalk at talent shows. And when my mom found out I could impersonate Michael Jackson, it was the best day and the worst day of my life. Best day because my mom was like, oh, you have talent. It was the worst day because my mom was like, oh, you have talent. And when she found out I could dance like Michael Jackson, she made me do it every time someone came to the house. Every time. It didn't matter who was at the house. Your auntie is here. Joseph, do the Michael Jackson. Joseph, your uncle is here. Do the Michael Jackson. And not just one time like that. Oh. Joseph, my friends from work are here. Do the Michael Jackson one time, Joseph. She made me do Michael Jackson my whole life. And then it just got to the point where I was like, I was done. I'm not going to do the Michael Jackson anymore. I remember that day. Joseph, my coworkers are here. Do the Michael Jackson for me, Joseph. And I was like, no, I'm not doing it. I'm done. No more. Stop telling people I can do that. Tell me why you don't want to do the Michael Jackson, Joseph. Why? And I was like, because I'm 33.
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1: 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I'm Tim Tyson, 99 KG Action Fact News.
2: Radio City West weather scan is indicating it'll be partly cloudy, warmer through tomorrow.
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12: 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Rip Van Winkle sitting in for Frank Provenza. Uh-huh. Never My Love. This is Blue Swede from 1974. By request. KDZA News is next with Greg Boyce.
13: Thank you, Rip. 78 degrees and mostly blue skies in Pueblo. Greg Boyce, KDZA News. 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
15: This is really quite lovely, Trumley.
16: Oh, it's really nothing, my pet. Excuse me, we have reservations.
17: Let me see. Oh, yes, what's your name, sir?
16: Lord and Lady Chumley Wellington Van Smythe.
17: Yes. Yes, of course. Very good, sir. May I take your jacket?
16: Yes, I believe so.
17: Let me help you with...
16: Yes, okay.
15: Oh, Chumley.
16: What is it, Pudding?
17: She's referring to the ring around the armpit, sir.
9: It's a fact. 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
16: Notice anything different, Dumpling?
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15: Oh, that's lovely, dear. Raise your arm. Let me take a look.
16: Okay.
15: Oh, here I go again.
16: Oh, my goodness. Are you all right, my little bonbon?
15: Yes, love. I felt a little faint. I suppose that the wind must have changed. Could you help me out? I seem to have rolled into the basement.
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9: Here's what the weather person says for KMPC Los Angeles and vicinity. Night and morning, low clouds, otherwise fair through Wednesday. Going to be a hot one, near 80 again tomorrow and Wednesday. Overnight lows around 60, but the bad jazz, light to moderate smog, with first stage health advisories in the inland area. 1973 for Ringo Starr at 5 minutes till 5 on the Gary Owen Show. I wanted to get to this letter here. By the way, if Mr. Chuck Champlin is listening with the LA Times. Chuck, in answer to your letter that I received in today's mail, no, I did not do a routine last Friday night on the Gary Owen Show using the sound effect of a broken drive shaft. I suggest that you take a good look under your car.
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9: Here we go, KC and the Sunshine Band on the Gary Owen Show. I'm your boogeyman. Of course you are. Sit down over here. And that brings to an end hour number two. Many more great sounds upcoming following the news from KMPC Los Angeles. It is 5 o'clock and time for the Mike Botullo Report. Michael, what's happening?
19: Gary, the House okays funding for the B-1 bomber, sending a strong message to President Carter, who has the final say-so.
20: Agree,
21: yeah,
20: that WMCA is a blast.
21: Atta boy, Benny. I'll have one later. 27 degrees. Here's the news now with Bert Knapp. We'll be right back with more swingers for you. The Searchers, Joe Tex, Dave Clark, 5 Al Hurt, and more. It's still 27, windy degrees at 8 on WMCA, your good music station in New York.
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0: Well, Coke is what's happening, baby.
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1: Top of the AM, gang, on a cold Monday morning, fourth day of January. Joe O'Brien here until 10 o'clock, Hattie Hattison time. With all the hits for you, all the nonsense, and of course, we'll have holiday loot every hour, $25. 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

Welcome back. It's second hour theme hour time here on Let the Good Times Roll. My name is Mark Nielsen. Took a trip to New Orleans last month and was reminded of all the great music that's come out of that city. You fly into the Louis Armstrong International Airport, so it's right there as soon as you arrive. So jazz got its start there, Dixieland jazz, but in this history of rock and roll that we celebrate each week on this program, New Orleans features prominently there too. Maybe everything great about American music came through New Orleans, being that it's a seaport city, the northernmost port of the Caribbean. Taking those influences and incorporating them into the rhythm and blues and country honky-tonk that formed rock and roll. So this hour, it's the music of New Orleans. Let's start with some songs about going to New Orleans. And when you think of New Orleans, this is the first artist that comes to my mind. It's Fats Domino from 1960.

Now, let's not forget Mardi Gras, that two-week festival, or is it a month, that ends each year just before Ash Wednesday down there in New Orleans. Lots of parades, partying going on. New Orleans loves its parades. We were downtown on a Saturday night, and this police escort stopped traffic so that this little group of people could walk in their own little parade. I'm sure they had a good reason. Maybe it had to do with a funeral or something, but they walked down Canal Street, which is one of the main streets there in New Orleans, and then turned left onto Bourbon Street. So we didn't get out of New Orleans without seeing a parade of some sort. But there's a warehouse down in New Orleans where they spend the entire year just putting together the floats for the Mardi Gras parade. Going to Mardi Gras, that's what we heard. That was Professor Longhair, New Orleans singer and piano player, whose playing combined rumba and mambo and calypso. His style was a little bit out there for broad appeal, but his influence was great. Member of the Rock and Roll Hall of Fame, he influenced fellow local artists like Fats Domino, Huey Piano Smith, Alan Toussaint, and Dr. John. And before Professor Longhair, it was Lightning Slim. He's New Orleans bound. Some raw blues there from 1954. Some question as to whether Lightning Slim is from St. Louis or Good Pine, Louisiana. I say wherever he's from, both of those locations are rooted in the blues. And Fats Domino, at the start, one of the pioneers of rock and roll from New Orleans, with Walkin' to New Orleans. So how about a set of songs from some of those New Orleans musicians that I mentioned that were influenced by Professor Longhair? Huey Piano Smith up first. His piano style combined boogie-woogie, jazz, and R&B. At the peak of his game, he epitomized New Orleans rhythm and blues at its most infectious and rollicking. Here is his peak, his biggest hit, Don't You Just Know It.

0: Saint from 1972. Going Down, the name of that rarity. Ellen the performer on that one, singing. He's usually behind the scenes. Prominent songwriter, prominent producer, influential figure in New Orleans R&B. Got his lucky break at the age of 17 when he stood in for Huey Piano Smith at a performance. Ellen's name runs through a lot of these records, either as a piano player, a songwriter, or producer. Produced hundreds of recordings, maybe his best known is Right Place, Wrong Time, top 10 hit for his longtime friend, Dr. John. That's what we heard in the middle there. Dr. John, born Malcolm Rebeneck in New Orleans, began playing piano with Professor Longhair, thus beginning his life as a musician at the age of 13. Moved to L.A. in 65 to become a session musician, part of the Wrecking Crew. Developed his Dr. John persona to record as a solo artist in the early 70s. His biggest solo success came in 73. That's what we heard. Right Place, Wrong Time. Ellen Toussaint producing, and The Meters, a New Orleans funk band, backing him. That 73 album, In the Right Place, established Dr. John as one of the main ambassadors of New Orleans funk. Well, did somebody say The Meters?
1: Yeah!
0: Backing band not only for Dr. John and Ellen Toussaint, but also Lee Dorsey, Paul McCartney, and Robert Palmer. Had a top 30 hit of their own in 69. Here's the instrumental Sissy Strut, The Meters, as we explore the music of New Orleans on this week's second hour theme hour.

0: Lee Dorsey, working in a coal mine, top 10 in 66. Alan Toussaint wrote that one, produced it too. Lee Dorsey, pop and R&B singer during the 60s from New Orleans, had a top 10 hit too with his debut record, Yaya, that in 61. And the Meters worked with Lee Dorsey, but not on that record. Smiley Lewis in the middle there, born in Lake Charles, Louisiana. He hopped a slow-moving freight train in New Orleans. Began performing, singing, and playing guitar in the French Quarter there. Got a recording contract. We heard his biggest hit, I Hear You Knockin', with Huey Piano Smith playing piano. Number two in 1955, a big hit again in 1970 for Dave Edmunds. And the Meters at the start. Yeah, they played on Robert Palmer's song, Sneakin' Sally Through the Alley. And they played on Paul McCartney and Wings' album, Venus and Mars, which was recorded in part in New Orleans. And I was talking to the owner of our bed and breakfast about it. He knew a lot about New Orleans music and history. And so I was asking him about the Venus and Mars album. And he said, yeah, that was recorded in New Orleans, but the studio no longer exists. And I knew that that album was recorded in New Orleans because of what Paul says at the beginning of, listen to what the man said. He's imitating not Wolfman Jack, as a lot of people thought, but he's imitating the guitarist for the Meters, Leo Nocentelli.
1: All right, okay. Very good to see you down in New Orleans, man. Yeah.
0: That's Paul McCartney. Evidently a great mimic. Recorded in New Orleans with Last Minute Saxophone. Right there by jazz musician Tom Scott, who happened to be living down the street from the studio. Here's Wings from 75.

Louis Prima, trumpet player, singer, entertainer, band leader from New Orleans. Oh, and the voice of the orangutan, King Louis, in Walt Disney's 1967 animated movie, The Jungle Book. He sings, Ubi, do I want to be like you? That's where I know him from. But, oh my goodness, what a career he had before that. Lots of fun records from Louis Prima, including that one, the Bourbon Street Blues from 1959. Yeah, Bourbon Street, where all the bars and the bands and the street musicians are set up. The party street, and some of the locals had told us to sort of stay clear of there because it gets a little rough around the edges sometimes at night. A lot of drinking going on. But we were in New Orleans. You got to go to Bourbon Street. So we wanted to see it for ourselves and check it out. We were there on a Thursday night, December. It wasn't too crowded. It was great. We were able to walk from bar to bar and walk in and watch the band performing. The bands don't get paid by the venue. They get paid by the tips from the customer. So we made sure to do that. Saw a great blues band. This older fella sitting on a stool in his 70s. But he had this great gravelly blues voice. And the band behind him was great. And he was just sort of jerking his head from side to side to the beat. And they were awesome. We stayed until they were finished. And we went back to Bourbon Street on Saturday night. Of course, it was much more crowded and raucous then. So we walked through for a little bit. It was kind of late, so we took the streetcar back to our bed and breakfast. But anyway, before Louis Prima, here on the radio, it was Aaron Neville, the Neville brothers, four brothers, who formed an R&B, soul, and funk group in 1976. Art Neville was one of the brothers. He also played keyboards for the Meters. Yeah, but it was Aaron Neville who had the greatest solo success among the brothers. A decade earlier, in 1966, he took Tell It Like It Is, that's what we heard, to number two. Well, it is Let the Good Times Roll. My name is Mark Nielsen. We're digging into the rich rock and roll history of New Orleans, Louisiana, after my trip there last month. And one colorful character that I learned about on the trip was Ernie K. Doe. That name was familiar to me. I knew Ernie had had a hit with Mother-in-Law. That was number one in 61, but he'd never had another hit after that. But I learned that he became a bit of an eccentric local figure there in New Orleans in later decades. In the 90s, he began wearing a cape and crown and calling himself Emperor of the Universe. Well, Ernie passed away in 2001. He's buried in New Orleans, and all the cemeteries there are above ground due to the high water table. So Ernie buried in St. Louis Cemetery in the family tomb with, coincidentally enough, his mother-in-law. So let's take a listen to Ernie's big hit, written by... So Ernie buried in St. Louis Cemetery in the family tomb with, coincidentally enough, his mother-in-law.

your heart desires. Just remember,

Irma Thomas, known as the Soul Queen of New Orleans, a contemporary of Aretha Franklin and Etta James, but never achieved their level of commercial success. There she is with Time Is On My Side, that from early 64. Preceding the Rolling Stones, who would cover that one later in 64. And Louis Armstrong before that, Satchmo, with his trumpet and his rich, gravelly voice too, singing Mack the Knife. Top 20 for Louis in 56, preceding by a couple of years, Bobby Darin's best-known version of that song from 58. But Louis Armstrong, born in New Orleans, one of the most influential figures in jazz. Numerous accolades during his career, including Best Male Vocal Performance for Hello Dolly in 65, and a Grammy Lifetime Achievement Award, too. There's a park there in downtown New Orleans named in his honor with a statue of Louis, and I mentioned the airport is named after him, too. Well, let me tell you what I learned about the name of this radio show when I was down there. Every morning at our bed and breakfast, they made us a breakfast buffet, and there was a tip jar there that said, "Tips are for letting the good times roll." Well, that got my attention. I thought that was a strange coincidence. So I talked to the owner and asked him about the tip jar and learned that "let the good times roll" is a common expression down there for just having fun. The expression often mentioned around New Orleans and Mardi Gras, so the tips were for the kitchen staff or having fun. But "let the good times roll," a uniquely New Orleans expression. In fact, for Christmas, my girlfriend got me some socks that she saw down there that said "let the good times roll" on them. So it follows that a couple artists from New Orleans would record songs by that name, songs that would be familiar to regular listeners of this show as I play a portion of each of these songs during this show. So we'll give each of these artists their due and play the full version of their "Let the Good Times Roll" songs. But first, I'm going to fit this in here. The Dixie Cups, they had a big hit with "Going to the Chapel" in 64. Well, the Dixie Cups are from New Orleans, and in 1965, they recorded this much-covered New Orleans song after one of the girls in the group heard their grandmother singing it. Here's Ico Ico, top 20 for the Dixie Cups. And

Let those good times roll, baby. Dr. John making another appearance this hour with his version of Let the Good Times Roll, and Shirley and Lee, their biggest hit, with their version of Let the Good Times Roll, top 20 in 56. Let the Good Times Roll, a uniquely New Orleans expression. I did not know that when I chose that name for this show over 5 years ago, but New Orleans, a great city, great music, as we heard. But that's the show. I gotta go. Check out the show on Facebook. Search for Let the Good Times Roll Radio Show. My name is Mark Nielsen. Hope you'll join me back here on the radio next week for another episode of Let the Good Times Roll. Rock and roll and pop and soul from the 50s, 60s, 70s, and 80s. And I'll talk to you next week.

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